0: All them bad suits good. He was wearing.
1: It had nothing to do with his suits.
0: You gotta dress good if you're gonna be on TV every day.
1: I thought Ryan Clark had a longer contract with ESPN that was millions of dollars. They're saying Ryan Clark is no longer with ESPN. They've cut ties.
0: Goodness.
1: I don't know the story. I haven't read it yet. And I'm just saying because I'm a Ryan Clark fan. So
0: yes, you
1: and
0: are.
1: I love the pivot as well. So and Ryan Clark is an upstanding young brother. So I'm trying to figure out.
0: He should have hired a stylist though.
1: Whatever.
0: His outfit's been terrible.
1: Let's not be superficial.
0: He's wearing them big RC things on
1: his. He's extremely smart. He's football knowledgeable. He is for the community. Like, literally, he is the perfect man.
0: Upstanding brother, 100%.
1: Upstanding brother. Even Emmett agrees.
0: Them suits be terrible, bro.
1: I'm just saying.
0: That's probably why you lost your job.
1: Okay, well, forget about the suits. So I'm going to read and find out what happened to Ryan Clark. If you're an ESPN watcher, you know who I'm talking about.
0: Immediately.
1: The SOS lawyers would like for you to do the right thing. 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He used to wear some really nice suits with the little lapel. He used to have... No. When he first started... See, I'm a day one. So you might not. You only know him with the Ryan Clark suits. I knew him before the Ryan Clark suits, and he had the little lapel with the flower on it, and it was so cute, you know, that, you know, I had to buy some, you know, for my man.
0: You bought it. No, you did not. No, you did not. It's a character in Batman named Two-Face. And Two-Face wore like two different outfits at the same time.
1: Oh, that's the Ryan Clark suit.
0: Ryan Clark had a suit on with two different colors on each side.
1: Yes, he did.
0: That's why he lost his job.
1: Whatever. There's no way. So I'll look into that. But we've got a lot in the tea room to cover today, class. So please be there, you know, and be ready, all right? Because we're going to talk about Nolan Wells' funeral. We're going to talk about Sukiyana. We're going to talk about Offset. We're going to talk about Burger King. And we have lost an artist in the music community that I'm going to tell you about as well. That's all coming up in the Tea Room next.
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0: The next stop we make will be in Long Beach, August 15th at the KJLH Women's Health Expo. 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
1: All right, we are in the tea room, and in the tea room, we're starting off with the funeral of Nolan Wells. The funeral of Nolan Wells, his mother and father, speaks about the young man he was.
2: He often told us that one day he wanted to have three daughters that he would name Sophia, Charlotte, and Olivia. He had a deep love for the Lord and an unwavering faith that was evident in the way he lived his life. Lastly, I ask that each of you keep Nolan's memory alive. Hold him close in your heart. Share his stories and never stop saying his name. As long as we continue to remember him, his light will continue to shine through us all. Nolan, we love you. We'll continue to fight for you. And until we meet again, and thank you all for coming. Thank you.
3: You want to be the best. So I poured all my knowledge into you that I could by taking you to the gym to work out, taking you to the beach to do drills in the sand, teaching you how to watch film, how to study your opponent's strengths and weaknesses. And you carried these teachings all the way through high school and had an amazing run. Also during that time, you met a lot of friends. You helped a lot of people and you became well liked by many. It really warmed me and your mother's heart when we would get a phone call or an email from a teacher talking about something that you did for a fellow student. All the teachers love Nolan. And today it just shows us how much he meant to the community, to the country, and to the world.
1: Nolan Wells was the young brother that died going.

0: going on a trip or, you know, having some fun with his friends at, uh-huh. at the beach. I suppose it was the beach or a lake.
1: Yeah, he was trying to go to an island off of Mississippi, right?
0: Yeah.
1: Horn Island.
0: Yeah. And he never came back. Al Sharpton, speaking at the funeral, says he's going to give $50,000. And then Tyler Perry jumped in.
2: I'm not only saying we don't want nothing. I want to say right here now, and I'm inspired by who's accused us of that, that I want to put up from National Action Network and me, I want to offer a reward of $50,000 to anybody

0: I want to put a reward up for $50,000 for anybody that could give the information that will lead to an arrest and a conviction in the case of what happened. He was not on that island by himself. Somebody saw something and knows something. So I didn't come to make money, I came to give money. Stand up and tell the truth. I just got a text, Christine and Elmer, you know that Tyler Perry said he would pay for the funeral. He must be watching, because he said, I'm gonna match you and put up $50,000 more. So we putting up $100,000 for anybody that'll come forward. We just want the truth, that's all.
1: I wonder if that's going to happen, because apparently this was a well-to-do community, and the community has locked in on not releasing any information of what happened on that day. So it's interesting. I mean, are those people that need that money?
2: It's going to be very interesting.
1: Malcolm Jamal Warner from The Cosby Show. Malcolm Jamal Warner from The Cosby Show. We all remember him. A year ago today, the entertainment world lost Malcolm Jamal Warner. It does not seem like a year.
2: Wow, it's been a year already.
1: Remarkable talent whose work left a mark on television, film, and music. He's best known for his iconic portrayal of Theo Huxtable on The Cosby Show. Every time I watch The Cosby Show, because you know on The Griot, The Griot, Byron Allen's The Griot, he does Cosby Show reruns. And every time I look at it, and I go, damn, Malcolm, man. Yeah. Hollywood's most respected and recognizable figure celebrated throughout a decades-long career for his authenticity, his artistry, and incredible versatility. He was also a musician and a poet as well. So today, we lost Malcolm Jamal Warner.
2: Wow.
1: Whole year. Yeah. Man. So Sukiyana, moving on. Sukiyana has her fourth child.
2: Okay.
1: Just had a little baby. So she's on number four. How about that?
2: All right.
1: Meanwhile, Offset avoids jail in Los Angeles' weed shop assault case, but probation comes with strict conditions. According to TMZ, the former Migos rapper was sentenced to 12 months of probation in connection with an assault case stemming from a March 25 incident in MedMen LAX. As part of the sentence, Offset must stay away from the dispensary where the confrontation took place. He was also ordered not to make threats against anyone and is prohibited from owning or possessing any dangerous weapons. The court additionally ordered the rapper to pay restitution, with the final amount still to be determined. He must also complete community service hours and attend an anger management class.
2: Wow.
1: The sentence closes the criminal case, though the incident generated headlines throughout the past year as both sides disputed what happened. Let's talk about Burger King real quick, y'all.
2: All right, Burger King. Okay.
1: Burger King is having trouble. I think all fast food restaurants are having trouble, and they're blaming it on the GLP-1s.
2: Wow. Is that what they blame it on?
1: People are taking these GLPs and losing weight, and they are not craving Whoppers.
2: Nope.
1: They're not craving Big Macs. They're not craving Popeye's two pieces. They're not craving KFCs.
2: That's a fact.
1: They're not craving the food, and so they're trying to figure out what's going on and what can we do? What

0: we do to make some money over here, because we ain't making this money like we used to. Y'all done came up with this mess.
1: You know what? I say something else, Tammy. I don't think it's the GLP-1s.
0: You know?
1: I think fast food is just not convenient anymore. It's way too expensive. Mm. You used to be able to hit the drive-thru, you know, pay a couple dollars, get you a little something real quick. Mm-hmm. But it's not convenient anymore. So it's like, we may as well just go home and eat.
0: You're onto something here. Because not only that, it don't taste as good.
1: It don't taste as good, and it's not as inexpensive.
0: Oh, it doesn't taste. I'm telling you, you go to the drive-thru for one person now, it's $20.
1: Crazy.
0: That is not what you expect from a fast food restaurant. And I was upset at In-N-Out the other day, because In-N-Out.
1: How you going to get mad at In-N-Out?
0: Hold on, let me tell you. Because In-N-Out was the only fast food restaurant that stayed in the single digits.
1: That's a fact.
0: In-N-Out has moved to the double digits now.
1: They double digits now?
0: Yeah, they $10 now.
1: Shame on y'all.
0: They $10. You could get you a nice little number two at the In-N-Out for $8.90.
1: Now they double digits?
0: They're double digits now. They're not as double digit as Raising Cane. You go get you a box from Raising Cane, that's a hot 20. That's a hot 20.
1: That is so overrated.
0: You go...
1: Chicken tenders? Who's that for? We don't even eat chicken tenders like that. Raising Cane's is so overrated. Pack it up. Get it out of here. Please.
0: So in a recent interview, Burger King revealed that the chain is testing new menu items designed to appeal to customers taking GLP-1 medications, which can significantly reduce your appetite. They said that Burger King is experimenting with offerings like protein-forward bowls and Whopper Bites as eating habits continue to evolve. So a lot of people now are eating more protein, because protein gives you more muscle. And so older people are trying to keep their muscle so that they won't, you know, have a lot of fat and they'll still be able to walk and move around good. And you know, the muscle helps you move better, and muscle helps you pick up things, and muscle helps you walk. Muscle is a real big deal.
1: It's important.
0: And as you get older, you lose muscle. And when you take those GLP-1s, you lose muscle.
1: Oh, that's not good.
0: Yeah.
1: That's not good at all. I know y'all want to be skinny.
0: Because, yeah.
1: You're going to walk around here looking crazy.
0: You lose the muscle. So Burger King is trying to combat that with the protein bowls and the Whopper Bites.
1: All right.
0: So they're trying to do something. They're like, hey, look. Well, look. Now, yeah, we know you're eating something. So let us give you some muscle meal.
1: That's very smart. Go to more conscious people, you know, getting out the gym and things like that. Give us a value meal that we can afford. And y'all can get back in the game.
0: Yeah. I want to say congratulations. Oh. Speaking of restaurants, Crustaceans is closing.
1: Nah, I've never been.
0: You never been to Crustaceans?
1: Nah, I've never been. I've been to some fancy places.
0: I'm like black people, Crustaceans. It's not called Crustaceans.
1: Oh, it ain't no S at the end.
0: It's Crustacean.
1: Oh, I thought it was an S. Was the food good?
0: Let me tell you, the noodles is off the chain. I don't even eat noodles. I do not eat but Crustaceans. The noodles are fire.
1: Ain't it a seafood restaurant?
0: It is a seafood restaurant.
1: Why we eat noodles at the seafood restaurant?
0: Well, because it's a Asian infused seafood restaurant. So
1: very fancy.
0: Yeah. Asian so infused. That big crab they give you, I don't know what that's called, but it's a huge crab. You see my hands? That's how big the crab is.
1: Really?
0: Yeah, they give you one crab and then they stuff it. And then what else do I like over there? They got some really big shrimp. And I do enjoy their ice cream because they make it in front of you.
1: Oh, so you frequent this spot a lot.
0: I did not say I frequent it.
1: Okay.
0: I'm just sharing the things that happen there. For those of you who do frequent it, it's closed July 30th.
1: July 30th.
0: If you want to know why, it has nothing to do with the economy. Whoever owned the building is doing something different with the building. The lease is up, so they have to find a new place. So they're going to do some pop-up shops in Orange County and, you know, places where people can afford that kind of food, I guess.
1: Yeah, you know, it's nice, but come on now. It's nice.
0: Muriel, what can I do for you, Muriel?
2: Hi, I was just wanting to say, Tammy, a lot of people's not eating them burgers because they said that hamburger meat ain't real.
0: Ooh, okay.
1: It ain't real. They stopped y'all from eating no other time.
2: It's mixed with a lot of chemicals and stuff. It's like...
0: Well, yeah, that's what I was saying. It tastes... The food also tastes different now. It does not taste... We're not eating the same... We're not eating the same Whopper...
2: People are trying to be healthy. People are trying to eat more healthy now, you know, because if you can help yourself through your gut, you don't have to worry about getting sick.
0: Yeah, I think it's more about the GLPs. Ain't nobody trying to eat healthy. Yeah. You can save that one. Ophelia, what's up?
3: Hey, Tammy. Yeah, I don't I don't like going there a lot no more because I

0: for getting my meals on wheels.
1: Going where? The crustacean?
0: To fast food restaurant.
1: Oh, I thought, oh, Miss Ophelia, I thought you was out there at the crustacean every weekend, baby. I ain't know.
0: No,
1: okay,
0: no.
1: You talking about Burger King. Okay. Jack in the Box.
0: Yeah, I'm talking about Burger King.
1: Okay, no. You're not Long John Silver. You're not
0: talking about crustacean. I'd be disappointed when I get to eat.
1: Yeah, because the food is not the same. You can look, you can Google the ingredients today versus the ingredients from 1970. It literally is different food, and that is not just something I'm making up. That's a fact, y'all. It's different.
2: Yeah.
1: Cookie.
3: Hey, Tammy Mack.
1: You know, my daddy had a girlfriend named Cookie. Then his brother married her.
2: Oh, yeah, that Cookie.
3: Wow, that's exciting.
2: I mean, fine.
1: Okay, go ahead. Go ahead, Cookie.
3: Hey.
1: Just know that I'm biased. I might hang up on you.
3: No. I ain't the one. Okay. I ain't the one. I ain't her.
1: Okay.
3: Hey, but yeah, you were speaking on Malcolm Jamal Warner, and yeah, I too do watch the reruns of The Cosby Show, but you guys have to watch The Resident on Netflix. He was amazing.
1: Yeah.
3: In that Netflix series.
1: Okay, will do. I will watch The Resident. I've been looking for a new series.
3: Yeah, he was amazing.
1: Thank you so much.
3: I love
1: my
3: Malcolm Jamal.
1: Yes, yes. So he definitely missed, and that's why I brought him up today, because... Yeah, he's definitely missed. Thank you so much, Miss Cookie. Miss Cookie, thank you. Ashley, go ahead. Hey, Penny.
4: Hello.
1: Hey, Penny.
4: Hi. Hello.
1: Hi.
4: Hi, this is Penny. I'm calling about, you was talking about the food.
1: Mm-hmm.
4: The food doesn't taste good anymore. And it got, like you say, the prices are too high. Big Macs don't taste the same. Whoppers don't taste the same.
1: It is not the same.
4: It's not the same.
1: They put more ingredients in the food now. They put more ingredients in the food to make so that they can save money. We put more ingredients in the food.
4: And also, the prices are ridiculous. You can go to a hamburger stand and get a meal cheaper than you can at McDonald's. And you used to couldn't do that. So
1: yeah.
4: At McDonald's and all of them, you pay too much money for one meal. One person can't even eat.
1: Yeah, as a matter of fact, McDonald's has brought a $3 menu. They have a $3 menu now.
2: They do.
1: It might be under $3, but it's a $3 menu because they understand that the prices have gotten, you know, extremely high.
2: Yeah.
1: And so they're trying to battle with the funds. Meanwhile, Burger King is trying to battle with the actual burgers.
2: Yeah.
1: Hey, we're going to put more, give you protein bowls and protein bites so that, you know, we can work in conjunction with your GLP-1s. And McDonald's is like, hey, we've always been a family restaurant. We're going to bring the prices down to the under $3 menu, the under $4 menu.
2: Yeah.
1: So you can get your breakfast in the morning. Your kids can get a nice little lunch in the afternoon. So they both know that something is, that people are not.
2: Yeah, they have to make some changes.
1: Anymore. So shouts out to my girl, Trisha Mann Grant of Beyond the Gate. Beyond the Gate is a new soap opera, I believe, on CBS, if I'm not mistaken.
2: Okay.
1: And she is one of the main characters on that show. She has been nominated for an Emmy on Beyond the Gates.
2: Congratulations.
1: So congratulations,
2: that's
1: Trisha Mann Grant. Love to know somebody who's nominated for an Emmy. Congratulations. I'm super happy for you and just smiling from ear to ear, girl, because I know how hard you've worked. I've seen you work hard. I've seen you in the trenches, audition after audition, play after play. And this is your day, girl. I love this for you, okay? We lost a musician. We've lost a musician over the weekend. He was a part of Stevie Wonder's Wonderland. And you may remember him from singing You Are the Sunshine of My Life in 1973.
2: Mm-hmm.
1: Jim Gilstrap. Here is, he also sang the theme song to Good Times.
2: Yeah.
1: So this is him with Bernadette Stannis talking about how the song Good Times came along.
5: This is Mr. Jim Gilstrap, who was the original person to sing Good Times. He was the male voice and Blinky Williams was the female voice.
6: There you go.
5: So, Jim, tell us about the song and how it came about. And
6: the song was written by Alan and Marilyn Bergman, and we did it at a studio called TTG.

0: Sunset in Hollywood. Okay, now there were some lyrics they had to take out because they didn't wanna, I guess, embarrass black people. So they took the lyrics out.
1: Really?
0: Yeah.
1: Oh my goodness.

0: Making a way when you can.
1: Look, everybody was concerned about the words where they say hanging and a jiving. Mm-hmm. That was always the lyrics that people didn't know what they were. Uh-huh. I never knew that they were saying hand-me-downs.
2: Sounded about right.
1: Thinking about it all looks hand-me-downs. I never knew it said that to today when I heard this.
2: Yeah, I didn't know either.
1: Jim Gilstrap, Stevie Wonder on Jim Gilstrap said, people probably did not expect for someone else to start singing, You Are the Sunshine of My Life. Okay, that's enough. people probably did not expect for someone else to start off singing it and then me coming in on that verse. But that's what I wanted to do. And so that's different, but it was fun. Following the success of Sunshine of My Life, Stevie Wonder joined musical forces with Gilstrap again on his 1973 album Inner Visions, with Gilstrap performing backing vocals on opening track Too High. The quality of his voice was warm, Stevie Wonder said. He had a very gentle, very smooth kind of voice, but he had his own definite sound. However, it wasn't just about hitting all the right notes. While Gilstrap always delivered on the musicality, Wonder said it's the genuine emotion he brought to his performances that shone the brightest. Stevie Wonder said, he will always be a part of this song in my career that I wrote, and the song was obviously very special to me, and it was at a time when that energy, that spirit of love that I was exploring ever so incredibly, he and Lonnie started that song off, and so that will forever be a part of... And so that will forever be a

0: Thomas on stage. But this one right here. So he can play that guitar. We can play that guitar and join in on the song.
1: That's going to be popping.
0: That's what I need right there. That's what I'm going to need. That's what I'm going to need. So if anybody out there listening to me can deliver that message so I can get that surprise.
1: Leon
0: at the LA concert.
1: Okay.
0: Leon need to be up in there.
1: I think that's fair. KJLH,
2: hi.
0: Hey. Hey. Okay. Well, you don't sound like you want to talk today, baby. Took you a little bit to get that on out of there. Okay. Summer is here and Radio Free is everywhere. You can catch up on the Front Page Daily Replay with Dara Star Tucker. You can dive into the latest tech podcast, Hello Human, and get all the tea in the tea room. The tea room does have a replay on the KJLHradio.com.
1: That's right.
0: App and website.
1: Only if we can get a replay on social media. That would be great.

0: Oh, replay on social media?
1: And we get the highlights of the tea room every day on social media. That would be great. It would spread so much faster. So many people can get the tea room. Yeah, so many people love the tea room. Tammy, I don't know if you know. Okay. LA love the tea room.
0: Well, you can download the app and get it. Your favorite podcast on your schedule. Lunell is on the podcast this week.
1: Okay, all right.
0: Lunell is on Happy with Tammy Mack this week. And baby,
1: what's she on there talking about?
0: She's actually talking about how she was raised. She says she was raised in the suburbs. Who knew, right?
1: Wow.
0: Lunell was raised in the suburbs, and the family chemistry gets real dramatic. Okay. So I can't really, I'm going to let her tell her own story, but the family chemistry gets real dramatic, mm-hmm. and she talks about that.
1: Okay.
0: So you might want to listen to that, because okay. Lunell's mother had a lot of kids, mm-hmm. and then Lunell's mother and her sisters were, Lunell's mother and her brothers, mm-hmm. I'm sorry. Lunell, see, that's what I'm saying. Watch the episode.
1: All right.
0: So Lunell's daddy.
1: Okay, her daddy.
0: Lunell's daddy's sister was pregnant at the same time Lunell's mama was pregnant with her.
1: Okay.
0: The daddy died.
1: Okay.
0: So the sisters, when Lunell was born and the other sister was born, the other baby was born. Uh-huh. Go watch the part. I said it.
1: Go watch it. It's good.
0: Go watch it. It's good. And then they was like, can we have a baby? Because you got a whole bunch of babies. Give us Lunell.
1: Really?
0: Yeah.
1: Oh, yeah, that's good. Go watch that.
0: I probably got the story wrong, and Lunell be listening, and last thing I want is Lunell to be hollering at me about how I got her story wrong.
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0: 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Byron Miller, Secrets of Love, featuring Kimberly Brewer. Kimberly Brewer, I believe, has a Christmas song with Stevie Wonder. I don't know that this song is necessarily a Christmas song, but it's Christmassy. So they usually play it during Christmas. It's one of my favorite Stevie Wonder Christmas songs with Kimberly Brewer. Taking you out real smooth and jazzy-like.
1: I like that. Real
0: How
1: jazzy.
0: About that? Yes. Speaking of jazzy, Jazz on the Beach is coming August 22nd and 23rd. 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You got shout outs, Amen?
1: Shout out to Spain.
0: For winning the FIFA.
1: Yeah, man. I'm glad they pulled it out. It was a black dude on the team that set up the assist. Mm-hmm. I'm all for that. So shout out to Spain.
0: All right. Was he black or was he Spaniard?
1: What? I mean, he was black. He just speaks Spanish. You know, the diaspora.
0: He's a black Spaniard.
1: Yeah, the diaspora is
0: black. Like, we're
1: vast.
0: Black Americans.
1: Yeah. You know, he's still black, still part of the team.
0: Okay. All right. Love it. Okay, everyone, that's it. That's all. And Kevin Nash is up next, and he's got your love songs, dedications, and requests. Anything on your mind? You can't get it off. Kevin Nash has got a song for that, too. Until tomorrow, it's such a blessing to be in your heart. Bye, y'all.
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But this is KJLH, so you know we can't do this expo without a little extra. Yeah.

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0: Stay with me, at least until midnight tonight. How about that? It's Kevin Nash checking in on Radio Free, 102.3 KJLH. Yeah, right by your side until 12 o'clock midnight. Hope and trust Monday went well. I'm here to take you through the evening into the next day. How about that? Coming up at 9 o'clock, yes, we're going to be slowing it down, taking your requests and dedications. I love that 9 o'clock and that 10 o'clock hour. We get 2 hours to play some incredible love songs and also giving you the opportunity to let your heart speak to your significant other. So, you got a special somebody in your life. Give them a shout out tonight. Let them know how much you love them, how much you care about them. And when you call me, I'm going to record you, then play you back on the radio tonight beginning at 9 o'clock. We call it After Dark. All right. In the meantime, we'll come back. We got some Mario Winans, my request. Somebody celebrating an anniversary. I got Tony's. It's your anniversary coming up. And let's do one from Leela James. It's all next right here on KJLH.
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6: 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Kensworth, what happened, man?
7: I was just driving down Manchester going towards the 405, and somebody just made an unprotected left-hand turn, and I couldn't stop, and I happened to run into him. Their insurance decided it was their fault. 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I know it was their fault, though.
6: And you called Homa Malayam.
7: Check this out. 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We're going to take your case.
6: Get to the good part. When did you see that check?
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6: 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Thanks, Kensworth.
7: Anytime, Tammy. 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

0: telling you. It's hot as Jamaica, right? It is. Don Penn, you don't love me. It's Radio Free, 102.3 KJLH. And Jazz on the Beach is coming. It's going to be real, real nice going down August 22nd and 23rd. And Radio Free, 102.3 KJLH introduces the first ever LA Jazz Festival. Looking forward to that. We got John Legend. We got Janelle Monae, Rafael Sadiq, Parliament Funkadelic featuring George Clinton and more. That's going to be off the chain. And this is Summer Radio Free Event. 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All right, when I come back, Jennifer Hudson. We got a classic coming up from Guy. Some new music coming up from Eric Bellinger. And anything you want to add to my playlist, hit me up. 310-330-KJLH.
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0: song. I think he mentioned something about you deserve some sort of chicken wings or something, right? I gotta go. Chris Brown and Obvious, Radio Free, 102.3 KJLH. It's Kevin Nash. Ladies, check this out. You know what's coming, right? We're talking about the KJLH Women's Health Expo. 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Guess who's going to be there making a very special appearance while you get your massages and checking out those vendors? We got Eric Benet coming and actor Christian Keys. It's going down Saturday, August 15th. 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All right, Mary J. Blige on the way. Music from Next. Got the newest one coming up from Omarion. And, of course, coming up at 9 o'clock, we're going to be slowing it down, taking your requests and dedications. It's all coming up next right here on KJLH.
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4: Oh, Lord.
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4: Homa Malaya.
5: Man, Miss Homa looked out for me, her and her staff, her settlement that she got for me, put me in front of my bills.
4: Girl, I ain't never been in front of them.
5: In front of them.
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1: You know, I can't speak for all girls, but we just be mad that you didn't leave us alone. You keep... leave me alone. If I'm not the one, ghost me.

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All right, get ready, get into that comfortable spot, get your things together, because coming up in about 17 minutes, we're going to be kicking off After Dark, but we're going to be slowing it down, taking your requests and dedications, all your love messages. Let your heart speak to your significant other. Want to give you a chance to call in tonight at 310-330-5554, 310-330-KJLH. And when you call me, I'm going to record that very special loving message and then play you back on the radio. Oh, yeah, they're going to start smiling and grinning. And yeah, they might cook you some dinner, too, right? Might get something special. How about that? All right, so cool. Stand by. Get ready for that. Know what you're going to say. Maybe script it out, but it has to flow from the heart, okay? All right, that's coming up next. Your requests, your dedication.

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Monday night, a warm Monday night. Let's see, it's 72 degrees. Expect a low tonight of 70, so I know you don't want to cuddle tonight. It's too hot. Keep that fan on and stay on your side, right? All right, I'm going to give you an opportunity to call in tonight to let your heart speak. Say something sweet to the person you love, to the one who holds your heart, to your blessing from the Most High God, the man, the woman that you prayed for, and God answered your prayers, right? And every day, just waking up grateful to have her, to have him in your life. If that's the case, call in tonight at 310-330-5554. Very simple number. The area code is 310. Prefix is 330-KJLH. And when you call me, I'm going to record a very special, loving message from you and then play you back on the radio. And right after that, play a beautiful love song to seal the deal. That's what we do, the 9 o'clock hour and the 10 o'clock hour, Monday through Thursday. So get it into me tonight. I do have to take a brief break. We'll come back to your requests, your dedications, your love messages. Let your heart speak. It's After Dark right here on KJLH.

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0: Yeah, I was wondering if you can dedicate a song to my lady. Her name is Inez. Today is our 25th anniversary.
1: Wow. Happy anniversary.
0: Oh, thank you, brother.

0: Oh, it is such a beautiful journey.
1: 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How many years you said? 21?
0: 25.
1: Oh, 25 years. Well, what do you want to tell Inez, your wife of 25 years?
0: I just want to tell her, baby. I know she works so hard, you know. Both of us got our own businesses, and I just want to tell her, hey, let's run away. Could you play that song by Johnny Gill, Let's Run Away?
1: Do you remember the your wedding song?
0: Our wedding song? Yes, I sure do.
1: What was it?
0: Our wedding song. Oh, we both deserve each other's love.
1: Come on, man. It's the anniversary, man. Let's take it back 25 years.
0: All right, let's do it.
1: Yeah.

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See you at the bar, you was hardly talking. That's when I knew that your heart was scarring. Friends to lovers need a part to star in. Like, wait, babe, let me ask your pardon.

time is flying by so fast, right? I mean, we're more than halfway through hour number one of After Dark. It's crazy. Heading into hour number two, beginning at 10 o'clock, we're 20 minutes away. It's Kevin Nash. I'm still taking your requests and dedications, your love messages, and giving you this opportunity to let your heart speak to your significant other. Say something sweet to the person you love. Let them know how much you appreciate them. Wow. We are alive. Life is just like that, man. Here today, gone today. It's crazy, right? It's crazy. All right, let's come back to all of that and more. Heading into hour number two is After Dark right here on Radio Free 102.3. KJLH.

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3: So let me say something because I got something to say. Song is called Forgive Them.

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That's my song, Forgive Them.

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It's After Dark with me, Kevin Nash, on 102.3 Radio Free, KJLH.

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I'd just like to leave a message for my lovely lady back at home. Her name is Suzanne, and my name is Scott. And I just want to say that ever since I met her, my life's just been on the upswing. You know, I was down bad. You know, I was going through my own problems and stuff. It's not really safe to talk about on the radio, but, you know, she really helped me, bringing me out of a dark place. And, you know, it's something special that only a lady could do, you know. And I'm just forever grateful for her. I want to say I love you, Suzanne.

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Let your heart speak. 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

free 102.3 KJLH, hour number two of After Dark. Summer is definitely here. Still warm outside, man. We're down to 71 degrees right about now in California. Wow, that's something else. We're used to down to the 60s and 50s, but no, summertime is here. All right, so maybe you got a new summertime love. You know how some people do it? They always find love in the summer, you know, and lose it by fall. Looking for somebody by winter, and by the time summer hits again, you're back on a brand new love. So if that's the case for you, you want to say something to your sweet summertime love, all right, hit me up at 310-330-5554, 310-330-KJLH, and let your heart speak. Something nice, something sweet, okay? All right, we'll come back to more slow jams, ultimate love songs, your requests and dedications. Get it to me right away. We got about a cool 18 minutes left. It's After Dark right here on KJLH.

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1: Laura, it's Tammy Mack.
2: Don't tell me that. I listen to you every day.
1: I know, because you called Home of Malayam, 310-207-9009. What happened?
2: I was in a car accident. The young lady ran into me, hopped out of the car, acting crazy. Didn't react to her. Just did what I know to do, which is take pictures, call Home of Malayam. She called me back right away. First thing she asked was, are you okay? Within the next hour, they took my case right on it right away. The young lady made some statements that wasn't necessarily true. And Home of Malayam team proved her wrong. They went an extra mile for me, and I was the happiest person on earth. People listen to your station, and they think these stories are not real. They are absolutely real. And Homa is a real person. Hardworking people. Love them.
1: Talk about the check.
2: I was excited with the check. I was able to make my daughter just as happy as I was.
1: Enough to share and share alike.
2: Yes, I did.
1: You trust Homa, Laura?
2: She is absolutely, without a doubt, the name and the face that you can trust.
1: Laura said it, not me. 310-207-9009. The law.

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Yeah, baby, tonight. All right, my time is up. Hugh Fuller's coming up next at 12 o'clock midnight. As always, you know, I have to be grateful and thankful to the Most High God, first and foremost, and to you for always tuning in and hanging out with your boy, K Nash, Monday through Friday, 7 p.m. until midnight. And I look forward to doing it then, doing it again and again. Let's do it again tomorrow night, beginning at 7 o'clock, if the Most High God says the same. Hey, do me a favor, please keep my name on your prayer list. I want you to know that I'm always praying for you. I do love you so very much. All right? I guess I will see you when I look at you. Have a very pleasant good evening.

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0: That's British R&B singer-songwriter Amma, formerly known as Amma Lou, collaborating with Brent Fayez on a new song called Needed Bad. 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Top of the morning to you, Hugh Foley, your late night early morning host. 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We are you and we keep you well informed. Well, you can expect another scorcher or the Southland today, according to the KJLH weather desk. We're talking 80s and 90s temperatures and lots of sunbeams today and through the week, actually. Please make sure everybody stays well hydrated, okay? Lots of water handy. Hey, it's summertime. Summer is here. 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All right, I got a new one for you from Chrisette Michelle on the other side. Check it out. It's called Flower Mama.
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0: That's the new one from Alex Isley, West Side. Good morning, happy Tuesday. Hugh Fuller close by your side. 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

0: The new one from Durand Bernard. Overqualified. I tell you, the phones ring off the hook for that tune. 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And this is where you can win some tickets to see the band that Billboard just officially selected as the number one greatest R&B group of all time, Earth, Wind & Fire, along with legendary singer, songwriter, and producer, Mr. Lionel Richie, as they bring the Sing-A-Song All Night Long Tour to the Intuit Dome in Inglewood. 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

0: Step with Snoop and Swizzy. Snoop Dogg and Swiss Beats. That's their hot new track called Step. Top of the morning, good morning, Hugh Fuller and you. We are stepping into the early Tuesday morning. And newsflash, Jazz on the Beach is coming. 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

0: Mr. Christian Keys, that brother does it all. Actor, model, author, producer, and of course, singer. 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Up next, Darling. That's the title of the new song from the artist.
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Brand new Crack the Code. Money Long's new song, The Richest, is next on the morning request list. Oh, and I have a new one for you from October London called Silent Treatment, produced for him by Snoop Dogg and Superfly Brooks. The Tuesday morning inspiration and worship begins at 3 o'clock. Good morning, Hugh Fuller and you. We ease into the early Tuesday morning on Radio Free 102.3.

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1: There's a song that we sing in our church in New York, Perfecting Faith Church. 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

0: I tribute with If He Did It Before. Good morning, it's Hugh Fuller with your morning inspiration and worship on Radio Free 102.3 KJLH. We are having a heat wave, 80s and 90s temperatures and lots of sunshine expected over the Southland today. Enjoy your Tuesday safely and please make sure everyone stays well hydrated. Shari Demby is up next.
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0: 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We are you and we keep you well informed. Kirk Franklin and Fred Hammond ahead with more morning inspiration and worship. And the front page with Darcy Tucker begins at 4:30 this morning. Have a safe and blessed Tuesday.
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All right, y'all know what time it is. 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
2: In case you don't know, here's what happened. A while back, Louisiana's legislature was ordered by their courts to redraw their voting map so that black voters had real representation. That sounds great, right? Good. So they drew a map that gave black people a real chance to be represented in Congress in fair numbers. But now, the Supreme Court has ruled that that map is suddenly unconstitutional. And the thing is, the ruling doesn't just impact Louisiana. That decision gutted a key part of the Voting Rights Act, which is the law that has protected us, black communities, from having our voting power drained away from us since 1965. Why am I talking about this? Okay, the midterms are coming. And there are people in power who are redrawing lots of maps to make our votes matter even less, to make it twice as hard for our voices to be heard and for people like us to be in power. So what do you do? I'm so glad you asked. And I know that you're going to save this post. You're going to text it to four friends, maybe eight friends, because you got to be twice as good. Number one, know your and by your I mean your district. Find out who represents you, because maps are being redrawn right now and that answer may be about to change. So NAACP LDF, Democracy Docket, Black Voters Matter, they are all tracking this in real time, fighting back in the courts and in communities. Follow them. We'll help you follow them. Okay, now number two, show up. Register to vote and bring your whole circle with you. School boards, city councils, state legislatures. That is where this fight is actually happening. I mean, the big splashy races, they matter, but these races, these local races, they need you for real. Number three, make noise. You got to call your representatives. At five calls, they give you a script, they connect you directly, they make it easy. We'll help you find that. Number four, share this video. We need everybody in this fight because they are counting on us being too tired and too confused and too defeated. They want us to think that we can't make a difference, so we have to prove them wrong, even if we have to work twice as hard to do it.
3: Well, good morning and welcome to The Front Page. I'm Dara Starr Tucker, and this is your morning meditation. Most of us don't spend much time thinking about congressional maps. We think about jobs, bills, our kids, what's happening in our neighborhoods, and maybe who's running for office. The lines on a map feel like somebody else's responsibility. But those lines determine whether communities are kept together or split apart, whether votes carry weight or are diluted, and whether elected officials have any real incentive to listen to the people that they represent. That's why Kerry Washington's message deserves our attention. For generations, the right to vote has been treated as though it begins on election day, but it doesn't. By the time we walk into a polling place, countless decisions have already been made. District boundaries have been drawn, polling locations have been chosen, voting rules have been written. Every one of those decisions shapes whose voices will be amplified and whose voices will struggle to be heard. None of this is new. The history of voting rights in America has always been a tug of war between expansion and restriction. Every time the country has taken a step to broader participation, someone has looked for another way to narrow it again. Sometimes the obstacle is a literacy test, sometimes it's a poll tax, sometimes it's a map. The challenge is that these fights rarely look dramatic while they're happening. They unfold through court opinions, legislative hearings, and technical language that most people understandably don't have time to follow. That may be exactly why they work. If people assume the process is too complicated or too distant to affect their lives, they stop paying attention until the consequences show up at the ballot box. It's a popular thing these days to say, "My vote doesn't matter." Most of the time, that feeling doesn't appear out of nowhere. It develops after years of watching institutions become less responsive

Elected officials grow more distant from the communities that they were elected to serve. Cynicism has become one of the most effective tools for preserving the status quo because discouraged people are easier to ignore than organized people. Kerry Washington offers a different response. Learn your district. Follow the organizations doing the work. Vote in local elections. Call your representatives. Share information with people that you know. None of those actions is glamorous. None of them goes viral on its own, but democracy has never depended on glamorous moments. It has always depended on ordinary people deciding that citizenship is more than casting a ballot every few years. There are people working every day to shape the future of this country. If we surrender our voice because we're convinced it doesn't matter, then we shouldn't be surprised when those in power decide to use our silence against us. And that is your morning meditation for this Tuesday, the 21st of July. Coming up, we have your headlines. Donald Trump imposed 50% tariffs on most Canadian imports, escalating trade tensions with one of America's largest partners. The Justice Department opened a new investigation into Harvard's China-funded scholarship programs and accused UC San Diego's medical school of illegal race-based admissions. In South Carolina, Senator Darlene Graham announced that she'll seek a full Senate term entering the Republican primary with Trump's endorsement. Coming up on the front page, Lacey Dickinson, founder of Feminist News, joins us to examine questions surrounding the Trump family's finances, presidential ethics, and the growing controversy involving Taylor Farms. We're calling this episode The Politics of Profit. But before that, we'll hear from Andra Day and Common with Stand for Something, released in 2017. For the film Marshall, Stand for Something, Stand Up for Something, brought together Common and Andra Day to honor the courage of people willing to challenge injustice. Written by Common and Diane Warren, the song earned Academy Award and Golden Globe nominations for Best Original Song. Inspired by the life and work of Thurgood Marshall, it reminds listeners that lasting social change is always dependent on ordinary people choosing to stand for something. 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I'm Dara Starr Tucker, and I'll be back with your morning's headlines right after this. Before that, we'll hear Andra Day and Common with Stand Up for Something, where art speaks and justice listens. This is The Front Page.

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1: Well, good morning and welcome back to the front page. I'm Dara Starr Tucker, and here are your morning's headlines. Donald Trump on Monday imposed 50% tariffs on most Canadian goods, declaring that Canada has unfairly discriminated against American autos, alcohol, and dairy products. The move could unleash a new wave of economic chaos with risks of higher inflation and further fraying of relations between two nations that had been closely woven together before Trump's return to the White House. The administration official previewing the action said that Canada was one of the only nations other than China that retaliated against Trump's previous tariffs and must be held accountable. The official insisted on anonymity on a call with reporters to preview the Trump's actions and said that Trump had signed three proclamations to launch the tariffs under Section 338 of the 1930 Trade Act. Several Democratic lawmakers last year proposed repealing the section because they said Trump could use it to destabilize the economy. AP News is reporting that the Justice Department is investigating whether Harvard University is allowing Chinese donors to create scholarships that exclude American students, adding to the barrage of federal inquiries the Trump administration has opened in its battle against the Ivy League school. Justice Department officials announced the new review Monday, saying Harvard's foreign funding disclosures raised concerns about possible discrimination against U.S. students. The agency did not specify which scholarship programs are being targeted and emphasized it has not reached any conclusions. The investigation is aimed at Harvard's China-based financial aid programs, the Justice Department said. The agency said Chinese donors have given money to Harvard to support financial aid programs limited to students from certain countries. The restriction could amount to illegal discrimination based on country of origin, the department said. Harvard said it was reviewing the Justice Department notice. Senator Darlene Graham said Monday she's running for a full term to replace her late brother Lindsey Graham's Senate seat. Quote, I've made a decision, Darlene Graham told Fox News Channel host Sean Hannity, according to a clip released of an interview set to air later on Monday. I'm in. The entrance of Darlene Graham sworn in last week to fulfill the remaining months of her late brother's term, which expires in January, into the Republican scramble to select a new Senate nominee further complicates an already rushed process following Lindsey Graham's death earlier this month. A week-long filing period opens Tuesday for the special Republican primary, which will be on August 11th. On Friday, Trump said that Darlene Graham has his, quote, complete and total endorsement to seek the nomination, adding, run, Darlene, run. The LA Times is reporting that UC San Diego's medical school illegally used race in choosing which students to admit, discriminating against white and Asian applicants in favor of black and Latino ones, the U.S. Department of Justice alleged Monday. The findings follow a roughly four-month investigation by the DOJ and makes the University of California, San Diego, the latest medical school targeted by the Trump administration in a widening effort to root out what it alleges are widespread race-based admissions, a campaign that is focused heavily on California universities. It follows similar actions against Stanford, UCLA, and UC Davis, and escalates a legal conflict that could cost the UC system hundreds of millions of dollars in federal research funding if the two sides cannot reach an agreement. In the findings announced by its Civil Rights Division, the Justice Department said the medical school violated the Title VI of the Civil Rights Act of 1964, which bars schools that receive federal money from discriminating based on race. The department said the school also went against the U.S. Supreme Court.

0: Court's 2023 ruling on affirmative action, which barred colleges from considering race in admissions. The department said it wants to reach a voluntary agreement with the university to change its admissions practices and said it will sue if those talks fail. Medical schools depended heavily on federal money. The National Institutes of Health, for example, awarded about $427 million in federal research funds to UC San Diego last year. A UC San Diego spokesperson said the university is reviewing the findings. In community news, Cayenne Wellness Center and Children's Foundation will debut Scar Stories, a visual testimony of sickle cell warriors, beginning with a special opening celebration on Friday, July 31st, 2026, from 6 p.m. to 10 p.m., followed by the official opening of the exhibit on Saturday, August 1st at 10 a.m. The exhibit will be presented at the Cayenne Wellness Center Sanctuary and Art Gallery, located at 216 South Louise Street in Glendale, California, and will remain on display through Sunday, December 6th. At the heart of Scar Stories is a powerful collection of portraits captured by photographer Heather Avant of Artfully Avant, whose striking visual stories brings the scars, strength, vulnerability, and resilience of sickle cell warriors into focus. Through her lens, each portrait becomes more than an image. It becomes a testimony to survival, identity, trauma, triumph, and healing. Sickle cell disease can lead to severe pain, repeated hospitalizations, surgeries, blood transfusions, organ failure, and other serious complications. The physical scars left behind by often only tell part of the story. The emotional and personal impact may remain unseen. For more information, log on to cayennewellness.org. And lastly, KJLH Women's Health Expo is back. 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And those are your headlines for this Tuesday, the 21st of July, 2026. Coming up later in the show, we'll be joined by Lacey Dickinson, founder and managing editor of Feminist News. We'll discuss allegations involving the Trump family's financial dealings, concerns about insider trading and international business interests, and the growing questions surrounding Taylor Farms. We'll also explore what these stories reveal about government accountability and public trust. We're calling this episode Politics of Profit. But before that, we are going to crown a new Black Culture Historian of the Day. We are spending the week discussing the institutions that shaped Black America. And we have a new question for you on that theme. So Black culture historians, put your thinking caps on. Here we go. Clue number one for the institutions that shaped Black America. Clue number one, this nationwide network of performance venues gave Black entertainers a place to work safely during segregation. During the Jim Crow era, many hotels, restaurants, and theaters refused to serve Black performers, even after they had entertained white audiences. Clue number two, artists including Ella Fitzgerald, Ray Charles, James Brown, B.B. King, Tina Turner, Richard Pryor, and countless others built their careers performing on this network of venues. Clue number three, although it was never one organization with a formal membership, it stretched from New York to Florida and across the South and Midwest. What is it?
1: Is this just going to be easy all week? Is that what we're doing?
0: Is this that easy?
1: Not as easy as yesterday.
0: I don't think this is that easy. I don't think this would be called easy.
1: Well, this phrase has kind of become synonymous with the Black community a lot of the time.
0: Yeah.
1: I think it's pretty easy.
0: I don't think it's easy. Yeah, either.
1: All right.
0: It's answerable. You do want to show off, Danny.
1: I'm saying.
0: Show off your knowledge.
1: I think if you are in any aspect of the entertainment industry, you've probably used this term a number of times.
0: Yeah.
1: So.
0: Don't seem like it's that easy.
1: Phones ain't ringing. It's a little surprising.
0: The number of calls that we are.

0: not getting right now, which is good.
1: Wow.
0: 310-330-KJLH is the number to call. 310-330-5554. If you think you know the answer to this morning's Black Culture Question of the Day, I'll repeat those clues. In the theme, the institutions that shaped Black America. Clue number one, this nationwide network of performance venues gave Black entertainers a place to work safely during segregation. During the Jim Crow era, many hotels, restaurants, and theaters refused to serve Black performers, even after they had entertained white audiences. Clue number two, artists, including Ella Fitzgerald, Ray Charles, James Brown, B.B. King, Tina Turner, Richard Pryor, and countless others, built their careers performing in this network. Number three, clue number three, although it was never one organization with a formal membership, it stretched from New York to Florida across the South and Midwest. What is it? 310-330-KJLH is the number to call. 310-330-5554. If you think you know the answer and you would be crowned, will be crowned, our Black Culture Historian of the Day. I will be back after this with the answer to that question, followed by a conversation with Lacey Dickinson of Feminist News. 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I'm Dara Starr-Tucker. We're back with more of The Front Page right after this, where rhythm meets resistance. This is The Front Page.
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0: morning and welcome back to the Front Page. I am Dara Starr Tucker. We are thankful for this day. We are thankful for the sun that isn't quite out yet. We will be thankful for it once it gets here.
1: No doubt. This is the day that the Lord hath made. I shall rejoice to be glad in it. Shouts out to Wilma Morrison, by the way, waking us up every morning with that.
0: Sorry, I was gonna continue that with the AME liturgy. A day in the Lord is as a thousand. I'd rather be a doorkeeper in the house of my God than dwell in the. I don't know.
1: Is that a verse?
0: I've forgotten it. There's a whole back and forth, and this is the day. I think this is the day. Now, see, I'm out here. I'm out here. Flapping in the wind.
1: You did that on your own.
0: I attended the AME church for about 7 years when I first married. And I've forgotten most of the liturgy, I think, at this point.
1: Is it fair to say, I got to watch myself because I don't want to, you know, offend anybody. Because I went to a couple of AME churches. The tone, the tenor, the traditions, the chants, it feels like Catholicism a lot of the time.
0: Probably to someone or people like you and me who didn't come from a tradition of a lot of the liturgical kind of, you know, formalities.
1: Yeah.
0: But I mean,
1: do you see where I'm going with it, though? I mean,
0: yeah, but for people like us who grew up, you know, with the boom pap.
1: Oh, yeah.
0: You know, they got some of that, too. But yeah, I mean, I can understand why you might feel that way. But

0: amongst people who attend what would be called mainline churches. That is part of the mainline tradition versus the evangelical tradition or the non-denominational tradition, which I grew up in. And you said you were more so like Church Kind of Christ and then Baptist.
1: Yeah, I
0: can understand why it may come, a bit of it may come off that way. That's just the liturgy in general. It's just not something that's a part of our tradition.
1: Yeah. Meanwhile, God is looking down on all of us going, boy, that's a whole different types of Jesus y'all doing.
0: I mean, it's just, you know, it's what you do.
1: It's what you do.
0: It's just, you know, everybody's got a thing, as Stevie says.
1: Yeah.
0: Everybody got something.
1: Yeah.
0: So, yeah, a lot of sitting and standing. I attended a Presbyterian church for a short while when I was in college, because I used to do childcare for their church. And it was a lot of sitting and standing and liturgy and things that I wasn't accustomed to, but it was interesting.
1: Yeah, the first time I went to a Catholic wedding for the first time, and I was like, we gotta stand up and kneel and stand and sit and kneel. What's all that? Yeah. I'm just here to see a wedding, man. Yeah,
0: sitting and standing and repeating things, and
1: yeah. I got a nice suit on. Well, I can't kneel in this suit.
0: You got to come prepared. You got to know what to do. All right. Getting a message from a father-in-law here. Of course. I knew. I butchered that so bad. He said, I was glad when they said unto me, let us go into the house of the Lord. Thank you.
1: Hey, that was you to butcher that, because I didn't even know it.
0: If you threw me into it, I could probably repeat a lot of it along with people who are saying the things.
1: But right.
0: To get me out here on my own, I did that to myself. And that was no good. So sorry about that, Pops.
1: You should have never even tried to step out on that ledge.
0: I shouldn't have tried. Stay in my own lane with the sanctified Holy Ghost people. And I can barely remember half of that. I've been a heathen for a long time now.
1: Yeah, don't call yourself a heathen.
0: Heathen.
1: Don't do that.
0: It's all right. It's all right. I wake up on Sunday mornings so glad that I have some extra shed time. That's, you know, that's pretty heathen-esque, I would say. Yeah. All right. We're going to take a breather for a minute, do a quick station ID, and come back and actually do what we're here to do, which is to crown our Black culture historian of the day. We'll be right back after this.
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0: And we're back. Ladies and gentlemen.
1: We're back and we're black.
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1: Oh, how are you doing that?
0: Am I all right?
1: I was going
0: Am
1: through I good? I was going through my radio memories the other day, and there was a lot of that in my early.
0: Welcome.
1: It's so just.
0: Hark up a look.
1: It's so cheesy. Welcome.
0: Well, you're going to have to let me hear some of that, Danny, because.
1: I'll send you something. You'll be like, too much.
0: Wow. Well, we're glad we have this version of you. The institutions that shaped Black America. You all know this one. Y'all got this one. During the Jim Crow era, many hotels and restaurants and theaters refused to serve Black performers. Many artists built their careers performing in this network.
1: Mm-hmm.
0: Although it was never an official organization with formal membership, it stretched from New York to Florida, across the South and Midwest. Yes, we've heard lots about this. I've heard lots about this as a performer. We are going to go to the phone lines now with another Dante. Danny. Dandy Danny, how are you this morning?
3: Good, fine.
0: Good. I'm doing well this morning. Glad to have another Danny in the building.
1: Better hold down to Danny's. Are you the same Danny they used to call back in the day?
3: Maybe. Not back in the day. No.
1: You better hold down the Danny's this morning. You got it?
3: I think so.
0: I don't know, you a ding dang thing. All right, Danny. How you feeling? Are you confident this morning?
3: I think so.
0: Okay.
3: Yeah, pretty much.
0: All right. Mm-hmm. So you have the answer to our question. What do you have for us this morning?
3: I'm gonna say it's the Chitlin' Circus.
0: It is the Chitlin' Circus. It is. Very nicely done. What do you know about the Chitlin' Circus, Danny?
3: I just heard about it, more or less, and I might have been involved in it playing, you know, music back in the day, but I don't know. Yeah.
0: Are you a musician?
3: I heard more about it, though. Huh? Pardon me?
0: Are you a musician?
3: Somewhat.
0: Okay. What do you play?
3: Somewhat. Guitar. Some little guitar and flute and keyboard.
0: Okay.
3: Guitar, flute, and keyboard.
0: All right.
1: That's impressive.
0: More than a little bit of a musician. You are.
1: He's a. He's

0: The flautist.
1: Somewhat. Yeah. Aspiring musicians.
2: Yeah.
1: And I saw you at Catalina. You had a great show.
2: Oh, that's cool. Thank you for coming out, Danny.
1: You're welcome. I'm looking forward to the next part.
2: Yeah. Well, right. We'll have some sort of an announcement soon, I'm sure.
1: Mm-hmm.
2: I'm sure.
1: It was a great show.
2: Thank you so much, mm-hmm. Danny. Yeah, I can only imagine what those performers dealt with back in the day. That's just, it's stressful being out on the road. And oftentimes we say as performers, when we travel, they are paying us to travel. They're paying us for the inconvenience of the travel. Mm-hmm. So the performance we would do just for the love of it, for the love of music. But what we get paid for is to travel, but to go through the hardship of having to have, a special set of venues or a special set of hotels that you can stay at, and having to worry about, just watch your back the whole time and being worried about your safety and not being able to come through the front door. I just can't imagine dealing with the stress of all of that in addition to
0: performing.
2: The difficulty of, traveling and getting from venue to venue. So, it all sounds, the music that those people were able to give us, we all love it and appreciate it now, and we can dance to it, and it brings so many people so much joy, but it's, you have to think sometimes the difficulty that they went through to even bring that to us was just such a sacrifice. Yeah. It was not glamorous.
1: I just have one question.
2: Yeah.
1: Was there an ending time for the Chitlin' Circuit, like an official ending date?
2: That's a good question. I would imagine right around the...
0: Still going.
2: Yeah, I would imagine right around the mid-60s, right around the time that the Civil Rights Act was passed. I would imagine that's about, generally when it started to peter out, when that was no longer necessarily a thing. But yeah, there still kind of is one.
0: They say that Tyler Perry kind of cut his teeth in that same Chitlin' Circuit to build his entire career with the plays that he was doing.
2: Yeah, all through the South, there are, plenty of venues that would still be considered that if you just wanted to call it that. So, I don't know that it's ever formally come to an end. But yeah, the actual segregation part of it, where they were not able to stay in the same hotels, I would imagine, like right around the mid-60s.
0: Wasn't that movie Green Book about that?
2: Yeah. Well, congratulations to you, Danny. You have been crowned our Black Culture Historian of the Day, so wear your crown proudly.
0: And you held it down, King. Yeah. You held it down.
2: You made the Dannys proud this morning. Yeah. All right. Thank you. Well, you have a good one, Danny. Thank you so much for calling.
1: Thank you. You do the same.
2: All right. Thank you. Well, still ahead on the front page, Lacey Dickinson, who is the founder and managing editor of Feminist News, is going to be joining us for a conversation about power, money, and accountability. We're going to examine allegations involving the Trump family's financial interests, concerns about insider trading, stock market manipulation, and international business dealings. We'll also unpack the Taylor Farms controversy and discuss why these stories matter, not just in Washington, but to the public's confidence in institutions that shape our daily lives. We're calling this episode The Politics of Profit. Lacey, I'm so glad you're with us this morning. Lacey.
3: Good morning. Sorry. Thank you so much for having me, Jara.
2: So glad to see you. Danny's glad to see you, Lacey.
0: What?
3: Good to see you too, Danny. This is awesome. Thank you for having me back, y'all.
0: All I was telling her is Lacey is a beautiful young lady, is all I said.
2: Lacey knows that she's beautiful.
3: Oh, thank you.
2: The audience,
3: you're too kind,
2: knows.
3: With the young part especially.
2: The audience now knows too. And of course, you're a gorge, Lacey. So thank you so much for joining me, Lacey. I'm looking forward to getting into this conversation this morning. I can't say that I knew a lot about the Taylor Farms situation, but I'm glad that you brought it up. And I'm looking forward to talking about that this morning. This corruption thing with the Trump family is just, it's I can't even get my head around it. And so we're going to kind of try to get into a little bit of that this morning.
0: Yeah, discussing. You said concerns about, what are you talking? It's full on corruption at this point. There's no concerns.
2: I mean, we are concerned about the fact that there is corruption. You know what I'm saying?
0: Hey, come on.
2: We're very concerned.
0: That's what I do.
3: Absolutely. It's completely out of control. I mean, every day it's something new.
2: Yeah.
3: Most days it's multiple things happening at once, right? So it's really difficult to just like even get a handle on all of it. Yeah.
2: It's so much.
0: Yeah. Did I see that he's going to start charging $100,000 to anyone? Look at that. She knows what I'm talking. Is that true for insider trading on Truth Social? Is that true?
3: It is absolutely true. They are charging subscriptions to his feed.

0: which are about $100,000 a month. And yes, and it is for Wall Street firms to be able to track his posts. It's a paid license data fee that provides like institutional investors and algorithmic trading firms with millisecond fast access to market moving posts from the top 10 accounts on the platform, including Trump's. And it's problematic because, you know, he goes to Truth Social first. It's basically become his press room. So anytime you're getting that information very quickly, it provides these investors with the opportunity to, you know, just make really quick trades and really quick decisions that they wouldn't otherwise be able to do, right? They wouldn't otherwise have access to this information. So it's a huge conflict of interest. There's an attorney, Virginia Cantor, with the Democracy Defenders Fund, a nonprofit, and she's super critical. And she basically is saying the president has an obligation to all of us, to the taxpayers, to the American people, to convey information to us publicly. And now he's funneling that information through a private channel where obviously he and his family are profiting in a way in which he has a private interest. And he is one of the largest shareholders, so he's profiting tremendously. Yeah. And you know, those social media announcements like tariff changes, corporate endorsements, geopolitical commentary, they cause immediate price swings in global markets. So when you have an automated trading system scanning and executing trades, having that information just a few milliseconds ahead of other investors allows firms to secure huge buy and sell prices, you know, for millions of dollars in assets. So it's really ridiculous, and it does a huge disservice to us, the American people, and it's just the conflict of interest is crazy.
1: Yeah, well, we're looking forward to getting into that conversation when we come back from the break with you, Lacey Dickinson of Feminist News. Looking forward to our conversation after this. We're going to take a brief break before that conversation with a song from Harold Melvin and the Blue Notes this morning. I'm sorry. Well, the original song was by Harold Melvin and the Blue Notes. We're going to hear the John Legend version of that. Originally recorded in 1975, Wake Up Everybody became one of the defining social commentary songs of the post-civil rights era, calling on teachers, doctors, leaders, and ordinary citizens to help build a better society. In 2010, John Legend and the Roots revived this classic for their Grammy-winning album, Wake Up, which was a project that was inspired by the renewed energy around civic engagement and social change, featuring Melanie Fiona and Common. The recording introduced a new generation to a timeless reminder that democracy depends not only on the people that we elect, but on the people willing to get involved. 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I'm Dara Starr Tucker. Stay with us. The Front Page continues after this. 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

0: Hey, thank you so much for having me, Dara. I really appreciate it.
1: Yes.
0: Happy to be here.
1: I'm going to tell the folks a little bit about you before we get into our conversation this morning. Lacey Dickinson is the founder and managing editor of Feminist News, an independent media platform covering politics, democracy, civil rights, and economic justice through a progressive lens, a veteran digital strategist and a political communicator. She has spent more than a decade helping translate complex public policy into accessible reporting and analysis. Before launching Feminist News, she served as co-executive director of The Other 98%, where she led digital advocacy campaigns focused on economic inequality and corporate accountability. Her work examines the intersection of political power, money, and media and public policy, with particular focus on how government decisions affect everyday Americans. Lacey, once again, welcome. Lacey, also, I want to say that you were a pioneer in using memes to help vote, to help reach voters, starting with the 2016 election. So you, through the Feminist News platform, really started a lot of the memes that we now recognize as being something that's universal in communicating these messages around political viewpoints and opinions. And so you are a real, I don't know, like a revolutionary, Lacey.
0: No. Well, thank you, Dara. You know, we try the power of memes, right? You can reach so many people and it's easy to digest. So they've become such an important part of our ecosystem and media. So it's been just so much fun, honestly.
1: Yeah. Well, you can connect with Lacey on Instagram, either through her personal Instagram, which is OLE_LACE, or you can find the channel that she founds and is running, called Feminist News Now, on Instagram or any other social media platform. You are huge on Facebook. How many followers does Feminist News have on Facebook, Lacey?
0: We've got 2.4 million followers on Facebook right now.
1: Amazing. Yeah. Amazing. So yeah, Feminist News Now on Instagram or Feminist News on Facebook. And I'm sure you all have a TikTok presence as well.
0: We actually don't yet, because we are so meme focused. Mm-hmm. We haven't ventured too much into video.
1: Yeah.
0: So we stay true to the form.
1: Yeah. Well, we are here this morning with you, Lacey, to talk about really corruption within the Trump administration, within the Trump family. And I'm glad we're putting particular focus on this today, because we have not, I try not to beat the drumbeat of Trump every day. And, you know, I don't want him to be the lead story on the front page, you know, most days, because I feel like we could just constantly be chasing the fireworks show that's continually going off with this administration. But I feel like there are times when it's appropriate to stop and put some focus on this, because as we were talking about in the break, we're hearing these stories pretty much every day, these stories around corruption within the Trump administration, within the Trump family, that are popping up daily. And it's a lot to follow, and it's a lot to get your head around. It's a lot to even conceive of. And you're thinking when it's just as bad as you thought it could be, then you hear something that's even worse the next week or the next day. So when people hear these stories about insider trading or financial conflicts, you know, of interest, and they think it's just politics, why should people care about the corruption that's happening right now within this administration?
0: Well, I think the important thing to keep in mind is this really isn't politics as usual in a way that we've seen it in the past. You look at something like Watergate, that's like child's play compared to what's happening like on a daily basis in the Trump administration. And I think even J.D. Vance admitted that in an interview. He was like, we do like 3 Watergates a day. So like, oh my God, really got to keep up. And I think it's important, because at the end of the day, you know, we're in an affordability crisis. Housing costs are up. Gas prices are up. Grocery prices are through the roof, right? It's like ridiculous how much we're all spending on a daily basis. And Trump is focused on his own personal enrichment and enriching his billionaire friends instead of helping the American people. You know, I mean, we're talking about a guy who called the affordability crisis that we're all going through daily, he called it a hoax, right? He said the Housing Act that they were trying to get passed, as they were literally had the votes for it, it was ready to go, it was bipartisan. He said it was a big yawn, right? He doesn't care about lowering housing costs. So I think what it comes down to is like, his grifting and, you know, his constant quest for this personal enrichment.

0: is actually affecting us, like the American people on the ground. And it's not even just like, oh, it's a little pay for play or, you know, that sort of thing. I mean, his priority at this point is enriching himself by any means necessary. If that means kicking people off of Medicaid, if that means, I mean, there's, you know, the list goes on and on. His number one concern is how can I personally make as much money as possible for myself and my family?
1: Yeah. And Black communities oftentimes are the first to feel these effects when, you know, these, when governments or institutions stop working in the public's interest, as you know, Lacey. How does this translate into real world consequences for us? How is this affecting our lives?
0: Yes. I mean, you know, first and foremost, when, you know, he first got into office in his second term and they did the DOGE cuts, I mean, they got rid of 300,000 Black women in the federal government. Mm-hmm. So those were 300,000 jobs that were lost right there. And you start to kind of like dig a little deeper. Well, what were some of these funding costs about? Because they kept saying, oh, we want to get rid of fraud. We want to get rid of waste. But really what it came down to is we need to find ways to cut corners so that we can make sure the billionaire tax cuts that we want to implement and some of these corporate tax cuts, that we can fund them, right? That the money's there. Mm-hmm. So that was a big piece of it right there. I mean, we're all, I mean, as particularly our community, that had a huge impact, right? Now you look at some of the priorities that the administration has, things like, I think the U.S. in the last year is spending about $50 billion on AI data center infrastructure, right? That's more than all what we're spending combined for things like, you know, public infrastructure, like airports and roads and bridges and that sort of thing. Now, an AI data center maximum has about 100 to 150 employees on site. Like, yes, it requires more employees to build it, obviously, the construction. But once construction's over, it's about 100 to 150 people at the really big mega centers. And, you know, you compare that to something like an airport or road projects that require constant maintenance, you create a lot more jobs and you're actually creating something that's really for the public good, not just, you know, something kind of corporate, right? I mean, a lot of these data centers, it doesn't really do a lot for the public good. So I think those are some good examples where it's just like, we're not getting a lot out of his investments. He's doing these kind of for personal favors and for things for himself. It's not creating jobs. It's not creating opportunity. He's really created this model in our country that's super extractive, and we're not putting a lot back into it to feed back into people and communities. He's just trying to extract all of our taxpayer dollars and redistribute them in ways that are going to make him money and his friends money.
1: Yeah. Yeah, we've heard a lot about his family's business dealings while he's been in office. What's your biggest concern about the relationship between him holding public office and profiting, you know, financially in a private way?
0: I think the biggest concern is that every policy decision he makes is with that in mind, right? With making money for himself and his family and his sons. And so even when you start to look at things like the war in Iran that we're in, or the non-war in Iran that we're in, he, you know, his sons have profited handsomely off of this. You know, it was as soon as it was announced that we were going to go over there, all of a sudden his sons are investing in these drone companies and these sorts of things where it's like, you know, they can make a lot of money off of this. I mean, we're going to war. I mean, his son-in-law and a real estate developer, Steve Witkoff, are kind of in charge of a lot of our negotiations with Iran. Mm-hmm. There's been a credible accusation from Iran that Kushner and Witkoff have profited their companies like $9 billion off of the negotiations and that sort of thing. So I think it just comes down to the fact that these people are private actors that are acting in their own self-interest rather than acting in the interest of the American people, which is traditionally, to at least an extent, what we're used to seeing, right? Having representatives that at least are pretending to care and doing what they need to do to get the best outcome for all of us, not just themselves.
1: Yeah. And, you know, some people will respond when you express these concerns about corruption within the Trump administration, within Trump's family. You'll get the immediate response that, well, both parties do it. This is the same thing's been going on. It's both parties are guilty of the same thing. Is this the same thing that we've witnessed across parties, or is there something different?

0: different, fundamentally different kind of going on here.
1: Oh, this is fundamentally different. I mean, just looking at, you know, Trump's paid data service to help Wall Street track his posts, right? Like Truth Social announcing that now, you know, Wall Street investors will have access to his posts first, and they can pay $100,000 a month to get like market moving information. You know, Obama didn't do that, right? Mm-hmm. Clinton didn't do that. Like Nancy Pelosi didn't do that. And so, I mean, on a very basic level, it's like, you know, just everything he does is for his own self-interest. And we just haven't seen that on both sides in this way. When you look at the amount of insider trading he has done compared to every other president, compared to everybody in Congress, it doesn't even begin to compare. I mean, when you look at the graph, you know, he's up here out of the screen, right? And everybody else is kind of like, at a much lower level. Mm-hmm. So it is something that's completely out of control. And like I said, everything that he does is for himself. And I think, I'm not gonna say like both parties don't participate in this. We've seen both parties participate in things like insider trading, you know, in Congress. It's no coincidence we have all these like millionaires and a couple billionaires thrown into Congress, but nobody has done it on this scale. You know, people at least pretend to wanna be helpful and they pass legislation that actually is helpful to all of us. You know what I mean? So we haven't seen anything on this level before of just like blatant self-enrichment and kind of like greed and grifting. Mm-hmm.
0: We are talking this morning with Lacey Dickinson, who is a Democratic digital strategist. She is also the founder of Feminist News. You can find her on Instagram at @Ole_Lace. That's OLE_LACE. You can also find her organization, Feminist News, on Instagram at Feminist News Now. You can find them on Facebook also at Feminist News. Lacey, you have written about insider trading and stock market manipulation. What evidence has raised concerns as far as you're concerned, and what should listeners understand, you know, to get their head around this insider trading and stock market manipulation that the Trump administration is being accused of?
1: Well, you know, it's just a huge conflict of interest, especially what he's doing with Truth Social. When the president communicates, he should be communicating with the American people. That's who he is supposed to serve. And right now, I think what we're seeing with the insider trading is it's almost like a favor, right? Where these big investors, these billionaires, these corporations have given his campaign, have given his various organizations a ton of money. And now he's like, okay, you guys help me out. I'm going to help you to make some money in return. And, you know, we'll give you some insider tips so that you can make money. Mm-hmm. And I think it's a huge issue because he has an obligation to us, the American people, to convey information publicly. And now he's funneling it through these private channels, which he has a private interest as one of the largest shareholders, you know? So I do think that is kind of like one of the things that's more concerning. It's tough because we don't have anyone representing us, and we're in a very difficult time where problems are not being solved. We have really big problems in this country, really big issues, and they're not being solved because we have a leader who is focused on enriching himself. And I think a really good contrast point is when you look at Mexico. Mexico actually just implemented universal health care. They just announced they're going to have universal health care. Mm-hmm. So they just built like 58 healthcare facilities, massive facilities across the country, including 13 new hospitals, 19 additional hospitals that they tacked on, like 8 outpatient clinics. So when you look at that sort of thing where it's like a government that's focused on investing in the people and making sure the population is healthy versus a government where we are that's focused on enriching themselves and doing it by any means necessary. So cutting things like Medicare and Medicaid for their own personal enrichment to make sure that they can guarantee these tax cuts. I mean, it's a huge difference, right? It really comes out in our priorities and the types of legislation that gets passed, and kind of like that impacts all of us on the ground. Like, how great would it be if instead of announcing that we're cutting Medicaid and finding ways to cut Medicaid, they were like, actually, we're just going to give it to everybody. We're going to do universal health care.
0: Yeah.
1: I mean, it's a huge difference, right? Mm-hmm. But Trump can't figure out a way that he can make money off of universal health care and all of us being well.

0: he doesn't want to, you know, go along that line. So
1: yeah, and we're seeing, you know, all of this now, a big to-do being made of this plane that was gifted to Trump from Qatar that is now being used as Air Force One. And obviously it costs the taxpayers a lot of money to convert this plane to the point where it could even serve as being Air Force One. The Constitution contains the Foreign Emoluments Clause that addresses these conflicts around foreign governments and our association with foreign governments. Why do you feel that was necessary? Why do you feel that the framers even put that into the Constitution? And what is the protection that's there to create the Emoluments Clause?
0: Well, I think it's kind of to protect us from having these presidents that are swayed so easily by almost kind of like bribes, right? Mm-hmm. Where it's like, yeah, you got to keep your eye on the prize. You're really supposed to be focused on serving the people and not serving foreign interests and others who have their own personal self-interest. So when all of that started going out the window and he's not being held accountable, he was just like, oh, I can do whatever I want unfettered. You know what I mean? So.
1: Yeah. Do have we reached a point where the guardrails that were supposed to be there are just not working anymore? I mean, we can talk about the corruption. We can talk about all the things that Trump is getting away with and his sons are getting away with. His son-in-law, Jared Kushner, is getting away with. Do we have the proper guardrails in place? Have they not held as they should, or were they never there to begin with?
0: It's interesting you put it that way, because it makes you wonder if they were ever fully there to begin with. Mm-hmm. I think it's interesting because I don't think it's really been tested in the way that Trump has tested it, mm-hmm. right? It's almost like a toddler who's like, how far can I push right. mom and dad to get what I want? Right. And he has pushed it to the absolute limit of what any of us, I think, even thought was possible. I do think that, you know, it's been taken to another level, and I think it created this shock in what normally would be a guardrail, where they were like, wait, I didn't even know he could do this. And I have a feeling like lawmakers are just as kind of confused and overwhelmed as we are by the daily news of all of the corruption and everything happening. And then, you know, I mean, some people are kind of like almost in on it, right? It's yeah. almost like just a big game to them. And I think he has a lot of allies too, who just are kind of like, oh, we're going to let him do this because like we are benefiting off of it as well. So I think he's just co-opted the MAGA movement. He's taken it, a lot of the ideals. He's made promises he's never going to keep. And the only person he keeps promises to really is himself and his allies. And I think a lot of people have seen that as being incredibly beneficial on his side.
1: Yeah. We are talking this morning with Lacey Dickinson, who is a Democratic digital strategist. She is the founder of Feminist News. You can find Lacey online at Ole_Lace, Ole_Lace. You can also find her at her organization at Feminist News Now on Instagram. And you can find Feminist News on Facebook as well. We're going to take a brief break and come back with more of our conversation with Lacey Dickinson. When we come back, we'll talk about this issue with Taylor Farms. And you're going to help us, Lacey, I hope, to understand more about the concerns around this outbreak that we are hearing so much about and how that is connected possibly with corruption within the Trump administration. We'll take a break now and come back with more of our conversation with Lacey. 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This is The Front Page. I'm Dara Starr Tucker, back with more of our conversation with Lacey Dickinson of Feminist News right after this.
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3: The goal is not to be successful and famous. That's not the goal. The goal is, if you have a specific God-given ability, is to live your life out through that. One. And two, we have a responsibility to push the conversation forward until we're all equal in this place, because until everyone's free, no one's free. And that's just the fact.

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1: Well, good morning and welcome back to the Front Page. I am Dara Starr Tucker, and we are here this morning having a conversation with Miss Lacey Dickinson of Feminist News. She is a Democratic digital strategist, founder of Feminist News. You can find her on Instagram at Ole_Lace. That's OLE_LACE. You can also find Feminist News on Instagram at Feminist News Now. You can find them on Facebook as well at Feminist News. Now, Lacey, I said before we went to the break that I wanted to talk to you about this issue involving Taylor Farms. Now, if you all have been paying attention to what's been going with this this outbreak, I had to get the pronunciation correct during the break, Lacey, of this cyclospora outbreak. And we know that there has been an issue with lettuce that has come specifically from a farm called Taylor Farms in Mexico. And any lettuce that's been purchased from this farm is now being, there is a warning that's gone out. It's on the CDC website for people not to eat recalled lettuce from Taylor Farms in Mexico. If it's being sent to places like Taco Bell, or if you're picking it up from the grocery store, wherever, if it's come from Taylor Farms, there is a concern that this cyclospora outbreak might be related to lettuce that is coming from this specific farm. So this now is tying in with possible issues around the Trump administration, corruption issues with the Trump administration. And can you explain this connection to us? Because that's very concerning.
2: Absolutely. Yes. This is a great example of how the corruption kind of impacts all of us on the ground. You know, we have this cyclospora parasite outbreak. It's across 34 states. And it's a parasite causing explosive diarrhea, and it's transmitted via water contaminated with human feces. So it's a huge issue. It's something that the FDA had been tracking and the CDC, but unfortunately, after DOGE and all of the cuts, a lot of that was really clawed back, right? So two things the Trump administration did specifically are kind of making it worse right now. I think it's a good starting point. The public health cuts created the perfect storm that kind of slowed the government's response, which allowed the outbreak to get so far. You know, those layoffs, the hiring freezes due to funding cuts, it caused this massive hemorrhaging of staff and expertise under Trump's second administration. And then on top of that, you know, you had millions of people who have lost health insurance through Medicaid and the Affordable Care Act coverage. So that makes it a lot more difficult to track the true spread and the prevalence of the disease. So we have these two things happening on in the background, right? So initially, the FDA earlier this month had announced a positive test from the Taylor Farms facility. I think they're in central Mexico. And just Sunday, they retracted that statement as a false positive, although the trace back investigation and the recalls are ongoing. So now they're saying, so at first they said, oh, there's a positive test, you know, this parasite is in the lettuce. And then they kind of like walked it back

0: a little bit, but they didn't walk back the recalls, and they didn't walk back the trace back investigation. So it's still very, I would proceed with caution.
1: But this was after a meeting. One of the Taylor Farms people had a meeting with someone in the Trump organization.
0: Yes. Right.
1: And then suddenly they're saying that this is not, they're recalling this idea that this outbreak is related to Taylor Farms.
0: Exactly. It was a very bizarre twist. I think it was last Thursday, one day before Taylor Farms actually issued their voluntary recall. They kind of like met with the White House, and then all of a sudden it came out, oh, it was a false positive. Mm-hmm. So they, after the meeting, and it's interesting because according to FEC filings, records show that the company gave $1 million donation to the pro-Trump super PAC MAGA Inc. And one of the chairmen of Taylor Farms, Bruce Taylor, himself is a huge Trump supporter. And he's kind of like in that MAGA world. So while there's no official evidence that the White House meeting changed the government's response, I think we can all be pretty skeptical of what's going on when you have a big money donor and you have these closed door meetings, and all of a sudden so many different things are changing, because I can only imagine what an economic impact this announcement had on Taylor Farms, right? And that, again, that's their number one concern. Are we making money or not? Not are we making, you know, thousands of people sick? So. Mm-hmm.
1: Yeah. To be fair, and I want to invite folks to call if you have questions for Lacey, questions around corruption within the Trump administration. Our number, of course, is 310-330-KJLH. That's 310-330-5554. A lot of this can be very overwhelming. And as you said, Lacey, we're moving on to a new story sometimes every day around various levels of corruption. Is there a point where you feel that people just start to throw up their hands and stop asking the questions and stop paying attention? Is there a danger in just being oversaturated and overwhelmed with all of the stories of corruption?
0: I do absolutely think that there gets to a point of exhaustion. But I encourage people to kind of just like really tune in and lock into the things that are important. You know, rumors and stuff like that, you know, like there was the rumor going around about like Trump's nurse being in love with him or his like personal assistant or whatever. Okay, well, we don't really need to focus on that, right? Mm-hmm. But things like what's happening with Taylor Farms lettuce, what's happening with Truth Social, what's happening with the war in Iran, all of these things that really impact us on the ground, I think it's important to have at least a sense of what's happening. And I think it is important to a lot of people. And, you know, I think people are exhausted, but I think that they continue to tune in because they know how important this is to our democracy.
1: Yeah. Well, when people do start to become overwhelmed and lose faith, Lacey, what are the dangers in that? When people start to say, well, you know, I really can't depend on my government to protect me. I mean, the idea that the head of, you know, a farm and very important supplier like Taylor Farms could be in bed with the Trump administration, and for that reason, public health is endangered. What is the danger when people start to lose faith in their government's ability or even willingness to act in their best interest where public health and safety are concerned?
0: I mean, it's incredibly dangerous. You know, there's a lot of people who suspect that this is an intentional on the Trump administration's part. They want people to feel disillusioned and to feel like they can't trust the government and that they don't need to believe in it, so that it's easier to defund, right? If you don't think government can do what you need it to do, then it's like, well, why even have this big government, right? It makes you question it. But I think that what we're seeing is a lot of people turning to their like local communities and participating locally. And I think when you start there, you can kind of see the results a lot more immediately. And it kind of can give you a little speck of hope, right? I think a lot of people in New York are seeing this. They're like, oh my God, this is amazing. We have this mayor. We love him. He's delivering for us. We're getting the potholes filled in, you know, we have our universal pre-K and stuff like that. So I do think a lot of people are finding more hope in their local communities and organizing locally. And I think that, you know, at some point, we'll be able to bring that to scale, and it can be at more of a federal level. But for now, it's just like everybody just has to hang in there and hold on to the promise that

0: like when we pay our tax dollars, we should have a say in what they go towards. And a big piece of it is like, everybody wants their tax dollars. I want it to go to healthcare, right? I want it to go to kids' schools and roads and infrastructure, you know, not to Trump's billionaire friends. So I think just keeping hope in that and knowing that we've done it in the past and we can do it again and we can make it a much better system, even moving forward, that actually works for everybody and not just a few people. I think that's kind of what keeps people going, right?
1: Yeah, absolutely. Well, we're going to go to a caller now who has a question for you, Lacey. Barbara is with us this morning. Barbara, good morning and welcome to the front page.
2: Good morning. I have a question. A couple of weeks ago, I don't remember what I was looking at on the internet, but they had a news broadcast that a flesh-eating worm that had infected the beef in Argentina, that beef had reached Texas and Arizona. That was like 2 or 3 weeks ago. And I looked on a couple of other sites and they mentioned it, and the story went away. Now, that concerns me because I'm like, okay, I didn't look at the CDC or whatever. But I remember last year I was getting ready to go to Tahoe and I was looking at the weather and everything, and they announced that I think it was pneumonic plague or something had hit there, and they never said a word. Now, that was actual, and a lot of newscasts posted it, but only in the Nevada and Tahoe, California area, and they did shut down the schools. So why aren't they broadcasting this kind of stuff?
1: I'm looking this up as you're talking, Barbara, yeah. And it's called the New World Screw Worm.
0: Screw Worm.
1: A flesh-eating worm. This is horrifying.
0: Yes.
1: Why is this not getting more attention, Lacey?
0: So I have a feeling this is not getting more attention because this is another thing that Doge went after. When initially we were monitoring screw worm, we had a program to keep it in check. Doge decided that the program was wasteful, so they cut funding for it. I think we were spending about $18 to $20 million a year to kind of keep screw worm in check with a couple of like public health programs. And when they cut the funding, screw worm just exploded, and we are actually still having a massive issue with it. And now, instead of being able to kind of like control it and spend about $18 to $20 million a year, now we are slated to spend about $1 billion a year, $1 billion to fix the issue that Doge created. Mm. So I have a feeling the reason we're not really hearing that much about the screw worm is because it is a problem that the Trump administration 100% created themselves. And they don't want to have to admit that, right? They don't want to have to admit, oh, well, actually, it wasn't that big of an issue before. But now that we decided it was wasteful spending, it's a massive issue that's going to cost $1 billion to get us back to normal.
1: Mm, and that's the really sad part about all of this, is it's really not just about the Trump administration enriching itself on the backs of regular Americans, which is happening as we know. But now when you talk about funding being cut to public health organizations and even, you know, the international aid organization where a lot of funding was cut, you're talking about people's lives. You're talking about people's health. You're talking about something that goes beyond just money. I don't want to say just money, because that impacts people's lives very deeply. But when you start cutting funding to public health organizations, that has real consequences, and it makes us inherently less safe.
0: Absolutely. Absolutely. And it makes us less safe. It puts us in a position where we don't have funding to do the projects that we need to do to actually help people. So it's like we're in a state where we're less safe and we don't have as much to actually health programs that would be helpful to make us more safe. So
1: yeah,
0: it's a massive issue.
1: Yeah, this is one of the reasons that it really infuriates me when I hear people creating an equivalency between both parties. I mean, we know obviously the Democratic Party has its major issues and there is a lot of reform that is needed there. So they are by no means perfect, the Democratic Party. But when we talk about specifically the MAGA wing of the Republican Party, which is in power right now, we're just dealing with things on a scale that we've really never seen before. As you said, we're having multiple water

0: Gates, you know, a week or multiple water gates a day at times. Is this something that you would use in your messaging, Lacey, as being someone who is a digital strategist and a communicator? Are you using these kinds of things to sort of drive home the message that, no, this whole both parties are the same idea is a dangerous one and it's inaccurate?
1: Oh, absolutely. Absolutely. That's something that we do really try to drive home with people so that they have an understanding that, like, what's happening right now isn't normal. I think it's good to imagine, you know, there's a lot of young people who, like, this dysfunction is all that they've ever known.
0: Yeah, it's been 10
1: right?
0: years.
1: Exactly. So, I mean, if you're 18, 19 years old, the majority of your life has been, you know, Trump and chaos and just, you know, having this assumption that the toxicity that we're seeing right now is just totally normal. Like, that's politics is normal. And so that does make it difficult. And I think it makes the message a little bit more difficult, too, that both parties really are different. But I do think that that's something that's incredibly important, because if people don't have a belief that there's something better out there for them and that we can make a better world, it's really easy to sink into despair. And I think that despair is kind of our biggest enemy right now. When people don't have hope, when they can't see any possibilities for a better future, it makes it hard to dream. It makes it hard to want to participate in politics, because you're just thinking, what's the point? So I do always encourage people to keep hope alive, and there are some positive things that happen, and you know, the parties are different, and we do have people who are fighting for us.
0: Yeah. Are there reforms, Lacey, that you feel like would make it more difficult for this kind of corruption to exist in the future? We talked about whether or not there were parameters in place, whether they ever existed, whether Trump is just violating them. Are there parameters that you feel that need to be in place? Are there laws that you feel need to be passed to prevent this level of corruption in the future?
1: Absolutely. I think the number one thing that we could focus on right now is really getting money out of politics. I think the presence of big money in politics, this unlimited spending with PACs and super PACs, it's become a huge issue. And it's gotten to a point where our representatives aren't representing us, the people, because we don't have enough capital to give them. We're not giving them money. So they're at this point representing whoever's the highest bidder, right? Whoever's giving them the most money. I mean, if somebody gives you, you know, $2 million and they're like, these are the couple, I'll give you $2 million. I just need you to do a couple things for me. You're going to do the couple things because you're like, well, you know, the ladies down the street who voted for me, they didn't give me $2 million. They just gave me 200,000 votes, right? They registered 200,000 people to vote. So I think that that's kind of a huge issue. We're seeing a lot of people who aren't working for the people, who aren't delivering for us, and who at times are actively going against us because they are going after the interests of their big donors. And those big donors don't have our interest at heart, right? They don't care if we have health insurance or health care. So I think that's a really, really big thing that would need to be done, is getting money out of politics.
0: Yeah. Campaign finance reform and all of those things that we heard about so much growing up that you don't really hear about anymore. I remember the McCain-Feingold, you know, campaign finance reform bill, and those things were huge, and people talked about them constantly. And you don't hear a lot about getting money out of politics anymore, I guess, after Citizens United was passed, and now corporations are considered as people. And now a recent ruling by the Supreme Court said that corporations can make donations of any amount to its specific or political campaigns. And it's just the doors have been thrown wide open, and we're just in an era that we have never experienced before. And it all is very concerning. And I hope we start to talk a lot more about getting the corruption out of our politics, because, you know, it's the only thing that's going to point us towards a better future, I think.
1: Absolutely. And just to get the government working for the people again.
0: Absolutely.
1: I think it's so important. I think also just making it so, finding a way to make it so campaigns don't have to be so expensive. They don't have to cost so much, so that more people can participate. I think the fact that we have this gerontocracy and so many of our representatives are in their late 70s and 80s, don't get me wrong, I think it's fantastic. I love to celebrate life. I also think that some sometimes when you mix that with people who are particularly wealthy, if you're a

0: multimillionaire and you're 84 years old, you might not really be super clued into what an everyday average person is going through on the ground.
1: Right.
0: You might not even know the cost of groceries because you're like, oh, like my, like I have somebody who gets my groceries. Like JD Vance just said that. He was like, I love being vice president. I don't even have to go grocery shopping. Like somebody buys my groceries. Like I just had a helicopter take my son to his golf lesson. I mean, was like a huge controversy. So it gets to a point people are so out of touch. They don't even really know what normal people are going through. They don't see something like an affordability crisis because they're insulated from it.
1: Yeah.
0: So, you know, I think also just getting more regular people into office who understand what's happening on the ground is incredibly important.
1: Yeah, absolutely. We've been talking this morning with Lacey Dickinson. Lacey, thank you for joining us this morning. She is a Democratic digital strategist and head of Feminist News. Find her on Instagram at @Ole_Lace, @OLE_LACE, or at Feminist News Now on Instagram or on Facebook. Lacey, thank you for being with us here on the front page this morning and helping to enlighten us around these issues that are difficult to talk about, but so important to know about. Thank you, Lacey, for being with us on the front page.
0: Thank you so much for having me. This has been great. I appreciate it.
1: Okay. 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Stay tuned for the Steve Harvey Morning Show with Adé Lamar. I'm Dara Starr Tucker. Until tomorrow, stay loud and stay lifted.
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0: into it. A lot of things going on. We're going to get you set up. This heat is not going anywhere anytime soon. As a matter of fact, another heat wave is coming our way. That means the weather is going to be so unpredictable. It will affect us there at the beaches. We've got high surfs in all of the coastal areas, so they're warning you to be careful. Newport Beach, over 100 people rescued. We'll talk about that a little bit later on this morning. Looks like we've got more tariffs coming our way. Canada is the next one in line to get hit. We'll talk about that. The Baldwin Park fire, the investigation continues. One dead. We'll talk about what actually happened in that area. The West Hollywood sinkhole that made big, big headlines. Is it complete yet? No. Where are they in that process? We'll talk about it. And it looks like a little girl was bitten by a rattlesnake. And you'll never guess where exactly this did happen. Graffiti towers downtown LA could be getting a makeover. And looks like the singer David is having his preliminary hearing today at the courthouse in downtown LA. We've got all this and more to go through as we get started bright and early this morning. Now, those of you that are in traffic, well, let's see what we can do to get you around a few things out there. Already working is the westbound 10 in Villa Verde. We're working to get you cleared of that. Looks like the southbound 110 in Manchester, there's an animal hazard there. Northbound 405 at El Segundo, a wrong-way driver is causing some major havoc out that way. If you can, avoid these areas. This traffic update is brought to you by the law offices of Homa Malayam. If you've been involved in a car accident or you've been injured, give her office a call. She'll take care of you personally. 310-207-9009. No recovery, no fee. Good morning, family. It's a day. 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

0: up, girl? What you got?
1: What's up, Shirley? Let me tell you, family, it's good to be back with you. Big thank you to Cameron Green for filling in for me. She does an amazing job, and I love her so much for being able to do that for me. Back here in it again. Looks like we've got this heat coming back. This is going to be another dangerous stretch of heat for the next few days, guys. This high pressure coming in is going to cause all these high surfs that everyone's talking about. Sometimes people don't really understand how dangerous this is. Lifeguards in Newport Beach, they are stating that they had 100 rescues over the weekend. This is folks getting out there, not understanding that those waves will come in, those rip currents will take you out. We're talking waves that are like 4 to 7 feet. Now, these advisories, the high surf advisories, they are in effect until 11 p.m. tonight, right? This is for Los Angeles, Orange, and Ventura counties. If you get out there in the water, please, please listen to the lifeguards. Pay attention to what's happening. It could be the matter of life or death for you out there, all right? So please take warning. If you're rolling through traffic this morning, here are a few things I want you to take with you to be careful. There are some things that are rolling out there and some that are not. On the westbound 10 at Grand Avenue, the off-ramp is tied up a bit. That is going to be a collision. It's there for a minute, guys. And then on the westbound 210 at Hill Avenue, we're working to get this hazard out of the way. In the meantime, just know that it's there and slow down, all right? Good morning, family. It's a day. 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
1: get there early.
2: Doors open at 4.
1: This is a day event.

0: 25.
1: Yeah.
0: I was at the club.
1: I got to go at happy hour. I got to be there at 5 because by 6:30 I'm heading on to the house.
0: Yeah.
2: For sure.
0: If you go
1: back,
0: at all.
1: Back
0: yes.
1: then, but back then we weren't going to the club till after 11 o'clock.
0: Right.
1: Remember that?
2: Yeah, I'm concerned.
1: What are you doing in here, team?
2: Because she said he looks much older than he really is. So would he look like Amos? How old is he looking at 25? Is he Amos?
1: I hope not.
0: All right, guys. Thank you. Goodness. That's today. Coming up at the top of the hour, we will have some entertainment news for you right after this.
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0: Time for a look at the city and a look at these packed freeways.
5: Yeah. You know what, Shirley? Family, let's start in downtown L.A. Let's talk about the graffiti towers. We know it's called Oceanwide Plaza, but because of all the tagging and the graffiti towers it is right now. But new owners have it, so it looks like it may be getting some renovations, at least a makeover. It was abandoned years ago because the owners at that time ran out of money. They were trying to make it into this residential retail space that was going to be absolutely amazing. Well, the ABC Group has it now, and they're going to restart construction, and they're hoping to do so and get everything better by the Olympics. They want it clear. They want it to look good. Now, if you remember, City Council, what did they spend, like $1 million back in 2024 for a fence to go around it, because a lot of the folks were getting in there. They were tagging it. It looks like dozens of floors if you see it on the outside. Some folks think it's a work of art. Others think they think it's an eyesore, but they are working on it to keep folks out. They've got the fence there. Social media folks were going through there filming. They were jumping from it, all that kind of stuff. But looks like it will have at least some form of makeover before LA 28, the Olympics, get our way. All right, now let's get into a little traffic. What's going on out there? Well, a few things when it comes to traffic. We're making our way out there. Looks like we've got problems. This is going to be right at Skirball Center Drive on the 405. We never need any issues on the 405. Why? Because the 405 is an issue all by itself. But there is a problem there. Looks like it's a hazard. Slow down. Southbound 605 at Valley Boulevard is tied up, as well as the collision on the westbound 10 at Grand. We'll work to get those clear for you. But in the meantime, just ease onto the traffic and get on to where you need to go, all right? Keep listening. I'm going to give you some details about the KJLH Women's Health Expo. It's coming up Saturday, August 15th in Long Beach. I've got some details for that. And don't forget, the original white party is coming up on Sunday. Have you gotten your white? Well, I'm going to tell you where you can not only find a little white for your white party, but how you can grab some tickets and tables for the big party. It's all coming your way. Good morning, family. It's a day. 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
1: Hi, it's Dara Star Tucker. 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

0: trying to figure out how they can get outside. I want to thank everyone that came out to the Bill Pickett Rodeo. Margo, the whole group, putting this together for our Soul Country Music Festival. And the competition for that, it was amazing. Had a great time. I tell you what, Mike Mann brought his cowboy soul. We rolled out to the Bill Pickett Rodeo, had an amazing time there, and then headed over to the Saban Theater later that night for the Whispers in Atlantic Star. What an amazing evening celebrating the Whispers, of course. You, of course, had Guy Black out there. I thought I said Guy Black. Guy Tori was out there along with Jam and Jay Lamont. So it was an amazing time, fun to be out and about. But it's not over. No. It's not over. Folks are still getting outside. We've got an opportunity for you to get outside in your white. The original all-white party is going down Sunday. That's July 26th at the Godfrey Hotel. The rooftop and the sunset room. They got me at rooftop. That's all I need to hear about. 2 p.m. There are seats and tables with food. You can call 310-930-1071. I'll be hosting with you out there, having an amazing time. This is all a part of the festivities to be outside for summer, all right? Some good old fun. I love it. The original all-white party, Sunday, July 26th, 2 p.m., Godfrey Hotel. We'll check you out there, 310-930-1071. All right, see you in your white. Can't wait. Okay, now traffic-wise, well, we are going to have to wait because there are a few things out there that's going to slow you down. The southbound 110 in Manchester, that's a little slow and go. Southbound La Cienega and Stalker Street, that is going to be tied up with a hazard. And then the northbound 405 is Century. Same story there. Another hazard slowing you down. Sorry to report, all right? Good morning, family. It's a day. 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
1: 18-year-old Nolan Wells' funeral service was held yesterday at Centerport Church in Ocean Springs, Mississippi. Reverend Al Sharpton officiated the funeral, and civil rights attorney Benjamin Crump delivered a call to justice speech. Tyler Perry covered the funeral costs, and former NFL quarterback Colin Kaepernick has paid for an independent autopsy. Miss Christine Wansley, the mother of Nolan Wells, says she and her husband have received anonymous hate mail. Can you believe this, though? She posted on social media in part, quote, "Whoever sent this to my home, may the good Lord have mercy on your soul. Bold enough to send this crap, but not bold enough to list your return address." End quote. I mean, she's dealing with all she's dealing with. Then she's got to deal with hate mail. And
0: right.
1: You know, I mean, she just laid her son to rest. And that investigation is ongoing. Still no answers there.
2: Why is this taking so long?
1: Well, besides the obvious reasons, you know, nobody's saying anything.
2: I'm just saying the autopsy. Why is that taking so long?
1: Well, it usually takes a while for an autopsy, though. It doesn't happen overnight.
2: I know it's not overnight, but it's been a couple weeks now, ain't it?
1: Yeah, right? Since July 4th. Yeah, since he was reported missing. Yeah,
2: we almost out of
1: July.
2: Earlier
1: this month. Yeah.
2: We should have a report.
1: Yeah, we should, but we don't yet. But they are working on it, they say, hopefully. Yeah.
0: Well, good.
2: And these guys.
0: Be thorough. Don't rush nothing.
1: That's right. That's right.
0: And get the facts. And this family deserves justice. The hate mail, all this hate.
1: It's horrible.
0: All this going on. This is
1: And we definitely hope no cover up is going on. That's right. You know, that I think that's what you're alluding to, Tommy. You know,
2: I think that judge, one of the parent of one of those kids, I think some phone calls been made, and I think a lot of stuff has happened.
0: Ain't no risk been made.
2: I'm sorry. I can assure you some stuff has happened under the table.
1: Yeah. And they still say no foul play expected. So, right. I mean, you know, so. Yeah, we'll all we can do is keep our eyes on this story and pray for this family. Right. What the mom is going through right now, I can't even imagine.
0: The amount of grief.
1: Yes.
0: That
1: yes.
0: she oh, is dealing with her heart broken.
1: Yes.
0: You and then can't you gotta, even imagine. And you have the audacity and the nerve to send her family hate mail. It was hate on her legal team. They just faced pictures of her legal team putting dollar signs up there.
1: Yeah.
0: Whatever it is, it's no excuse.
1: Yeah.
0: But the amount of hate that she has been receiving and people online, and Lord have mercy.
1: This woman lost her son and she doesn't know what happened. I mean, can you imagine a hole in her heart about this? Leave this woman alone and let her grieve. Coming up at 34 minutes after, we'll have more of the Steve Harvey Morning Show right after this.
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0: Information on the way. Let us know a day.
4: Thank you, thank you, thank you. We are rolling through a beautiful Tuesday morning. It's going to warm up, guys. We've had some heat last week. We had it over the weekend, but it's getting hotter and hotter. So please do what you can to stay hydrated. Watch out for our seniors, our pets, and our little ones. Don't leave anyone in the car unattended. And make sure if you're going to get out, do it in the cool of the day, early morning or late evening. All right? Do what you can. Stay safe out there. Heat-related illnesses are real, all right? Our KJLH Women's Health Expo is Saturday, August 15th, and we're excited about it because ladies are getting registered just like we like, right? 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You can get registered there. We've got some amazing things happening that day for you, of course. Everyone's going to get up bright and early for the live broadcast, and then, of course, the rest of the day just flows. We've got experts, doctors. We're going to talk about your health, your wellness, your longevity. longevity. We've got our biohacking lounge. We've got our memory lane pavilion. We've got our

0: Author's Corner. We've got all kinds of things going on just for you ladies. The only thing we ask is that you register, and that's simple, quick and easy, KJLHradio.com. All right, quick look at traffic, making moves out there. Some of you are slowing on the eastbound 210. You're wondering why the traffic is slowing up. Well, at Grand, there's a hit and run with injuries, so emergency crews are out there in Baldwin Park. Careful as you approach, all right? We got birthday shout-outs coming up in the 8 o'clock hour, but we stopped the list at the top of the hour at 8 o'clock, so jump on it as quickly as possible. The birthday list always brought to you by the SOS Lawyers. You've been in an accident. You shouldn't stress. As long as you call them, they're going to make sure you're taken care of. 877-SOS-SOS-1. Good morning, family. It's a day. 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

0: All right, guys. So let's talk about dating challenges today. Here's a story on trending, that's trending on Jasmine Brand. A woman says her date was a disaster because she ordered all flats when she made her order in her chicken wing order. Okay. Her date allegedly was not happy with her order and told her it was disrespectful not to ask him first because ordering all flats typically comes with an additional charge. The woman, I love this. The woman said she asked the waitress to bring the check. She split the bill and to make her order to go. Nah. The end wow. of this crazy date.
1: This is petty. You know that, right?
0: Very. And cheap.
1: This is yeah. petty.
2: And this I didn't is know a,
1: this
2: that.
1: Is
2: that
1: our, was... If we're talking wings, this is already a cheap date anyway.
0: Yeah.
1: So if she

0: Coming up at the top of the hour, right about 4 minutes after, it is my strawberry letter for today. And the subject is, I don't want her in our family. You got that?
1: God.
0: What?
1: Point blank.
2: Okay, then. I don't want her in our family. Okay.
0: We hate her, obviously. All right, I don't want her in our family. We'll get into that, find out what that's all about in just a few, because right now the nephew is here with today's prank phone call. Nephew, what you got for us?
1: Let's talk about it. People borrow things all the time, right? People borrow different things.
0: Yeah.
1: A cup of sugar, people borrow flour, people borrow all kinds of stuff.
0: Mm-hmm.
1: Have you ever had anybody call you and say, can I borrow your freezer? Can I borrow?
0: The appliance?
1: Yeah. Big appliance. Big
0: no.
1: appliance. Can I borrow your freezer? Yeah. You know, black people borrow different kind of stuff. Can I borrow your freezer? But
0: no.
1: Guess why I want to borrow it?
0: Oh.
1: Yeah. Take a listen. Here we go. Cat dog, if you would.
3: Allied Equipment. This is Trina. How can I help you?
4: I'm trying to reach Dale. Dale's the manager, right?
3: Yes, Dale is the manager. How can I help you?
4: Okay. Is Dale available? Is he there?
3: He's actually with a customer. Is there something that I can help you with or pass along a message?
4: Okay. So y'all Allied Equipment, what exactly do y'all have there? I'm going to make sure I'm calling the right place.
3: Oh, yes, of course. It's a restaurant supply company. So we have, you know, everything from freezers, refrigerators to your basic restaurant supplies.
4: Okay. Well, y'all do have freezers because that's what I'm trying to do. What I'm trying to do is I've run out of freezer space and I'm trying to see if possibly, you know, my back is up against the wall right now. I'm trying to see if I can possibly, put something in one of you all's freezers for a couple of days.

0: until I get freed up on this end. So that's why I wanted to see if you guys would allow me to do something like that. Is that possible?
1: Sir, I'm a little confused. You don't want to buy a freezer. You just want to put something in one of our freezers?
0: I just want to put something in there for a couple of days because I have a freezer, but mine is completely full. And I'm trying to see if I can put something in you all's freezer until, you know, for a couple of days, and then I'll come back and get it.
1: I'm so sorry. We don't do that. If you wanted to come by and purchase a freezer, I'm happy to help you, but we don't allow outside vendors to put things in our freezers. I'm sorry.
0: Okay. Well, I was told if Dale would hear what was going on, he might be able to help me though.
1: Okay. You said your name was Kevin?
0: Kevin.
1: Okay, Kevin, if you just hold a moment, I will see if Dale can take your call.
0: That's what the hell I asked in the first place, is to speak to Dale.
1: Okay, then. Hold on a moment, please.
2: Hey, this is Dale. How can I help you?
0: Hey, Dale, how you doing? This is Kevin. And I've been on the phone with the salesperson, but let me tell you what I'm trying to do, man. I'm trying to use you have a lot of walk-in freezers that you all sell, right?
2: Right, we do, yep.
0: Okay, so what I got is my freezer is completely full, man, and I'm right. My back is against the wall. You came highly recommended to give you a call. Is it possible for me to I need to keep something frozen for a few days. It's only going to be like 2 days. My freezer will be half empty in a couple of days. I just need somebody to just kind of help me out here. Is it possible for me to bring something over there to keep it frozen for a couple of days?
2: You know, what we got is a showroom, you know, with different displays so you could see what different kind of refrigerators look in your restaurant. But, I mean, if you want to come and take a look at one, I could have you in if you're interested in buying one. But,
0: No.
2: It's just there for show, you know?
0: Right. No, I have a cooler. I have a freezer already, but like I say, mine is just full. In a couple of days, it won't be, and I really got to get this stuff on frozen, man. I'm gonna be in trouble. Like I say, I'm my back against the wall over here, man. And I can't remember who recommended you, but you came highly recommended that you might be able to show me a little love on this.
2: Look, I guess it comes down. It depends on what do you need. How much do you have that you need frozen? I mean, I don't even know what you
0: well,
2: got.
0: Well, I got three bodies that I need to get to keep, you know, to keep frozen, man. We run a mortuary over here. This is Bozeman
2: bodies.
0: Mortuary. Yeah, we got,
2: you mean
0: we got three
2: people bodies.
0: Yeah, we got three bodies that, and like I said, my freezer's full, man. But in a couple of days, you know, these bodies, you know, the funerals would have happened, so we'll be freed up, you know. But right now, I got three bodies coming in today that I got to get in the freezer.
2: What are you crazy? Are you out of your damn mind?
0: No, I'm dead serious. I'm dead serious, bro. So, like I said, you came highly recommended, you know, and I'm just trying to get somebody to show me a little love. Man, you got those freezers. You don't have nothing in them. You know, I just need it for a couple of days.
2: You got to be out of your mind. We're not talking about ice. This isn't chicken wings or a pork shoulder. These are f***ing people. You are out of your f***ing mind, man.
0: But listen to me, Dale, listen to me. You don't understand how serious this is. I have to keep them frozen. That's the reason why I'm calling you. I'm needing your help, man.
2: Yeah, I understand that. Look, if you want to, I'll have you come in. You buy your own freezer. You can put your own bodies in your own freezer. How am I supposed to show off my showroom with frozen bodies in the freezer?
0: But just don't show that one for a couple of days. You know what I'm saying? Don't show it. Or we'll just You know what? Here's what we could do. We could put the bodies in there, just cover them up, and people won't know what it is.
2: Yeah, and then I get a buyer that comes in, and the cover falls off it, and I got a frozen dead body in my freezer. Is that even legal?
0: I don't know, man. All I'm saying is, here's the deal, man. You came highly recommended. They told me that you would probably show me some love. I'm actually, you know, getting ready to load up and come your way.
2: Dude, you keep those f***ing dead bodies away from my store. I'm telling you right now. I can't hook you up on this one, all right? I just can't do it.
0: Okay, but we're finna load up and come that way, though, man. So, you know what I'm saying? I mean, what am I supposed to do?
2: I have no... You know what? You want to come talk to me? You want to buy a freezer for yourself? And you want to freeze your dead bodies on your own? I don't care. I'll sell you a freezer. I got no problem with selling you a freezer, but you're not bringing the bodies here. It's just not happening.
0: So if Alonzo calls you and green lights it,

0: Is it okay then? I highly doubt Alonzo's going to call me and tell me to put three dead bodies on our showroom floor freezers. Highly doubt that.
1: Okay. But guess what Alonzo told me?
0: What did Alonzo tell you?
1: Alonzo told me to give you a call. He told me to give you a prank phone call. This is Nephew Tommy from the Steve Harvey Morning Show.
0: Come on. Are you serious?
1: Yes, sir. Yes,
0: get
1: sir.
0: Out
1: yes,
0: of
1: sir.
0: Here. That's incredible. Oh, I'm having my chest hurts. Oh, jeez, that guy.
1: Oh, you just got pranked by your GM, baby. That's what's happening right here. All right, man, give me one more thing. You got to tell me this right here, Dale. What is the baddest, and I'm talking about the baddest radio show in the land?
0: It is the Steve Harvey Morning Show, my friend.
2: And there you have it. A great stupid.
3: Yeah.
2: It's the real stupid right there.
3: Yeah, I didn't know you were going to put a body in my freezer. Okay.
2: We can't just have a body out, Shirley. We got to keep it cold.
3: Oh, no.
4: Keep it cold.
2: You got to keep it cold. We can't just have it laying around somewhere. Come on now. That would be weird. Jesus. This weekend, your boy coming to Chicago, baby. Chi-Town, the City Winery. The Nephew is there. Tickets are almost sold out. I got four shows, one on Friday, two Saturday, and one on Sunday. The Nephew is coming to town. Tickets on sale right now. Stupid moving around. Stupid moving around, baby. What?
3: On tour, what? Like Chris Brown and Usher. You on tour, baby.
2: Carla, if I could get them to fly me in them comedy clubs, just if I could just swing over the audience like that. What?
3: Like Chris Brown.
2: What? I fly right on in there.
3: All right, Nephew. Thank you. Coming up next, this is my strawberry letter for today. And the subject is, I don't want her in our family. Got it? Okay, we'll get into that right after this.
2: What's wrong with her?
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2: Well, I tell you what, we're getting ready for the KJLH Women's Health Expo, so we're doing some final touches. We do need the ladies to go ahead and get registered so we can make sure we have everything for everyone, all right? We're back in Long Beach, Strong Beach. We're headed your way. It's Saturday, August 15th. Mark those calendars. We are super duper excited about this one for the ladies, as we are each and every year. We've been doing this 26 years, so can you imagine? Look, we are going to make it bigger and better each and every year. We got some of your favorites coming back and then some extra things. We've got our Memory Lane Pavilion, our Author's Corner. 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

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It is so full and packed. 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Northbound 5 at Paramount Boulevard. There is a collision there. Slow down, everybody. It's going to be there for a minute. Sepulveda Boulevard tied up as well on the westbound 118 and Whittier on the southbound 710. That's a collision. Still very active there as well. All right. Since everybody is outside, when I went outside, what I learned was everyone is outside. And what better way to be outside than Jazz on the Beach? It's coming August 22nd and 23rd. KJLH is proud to present the first ever LA Jazz Festival. John Legend, Janelle Monae, Raphael Sadiq, the list keeps growing. This will be amazing. Jazz on the Beach. Oh, yeah. 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
0: Here's the beautiful Adele Lamar with the information and traffic update, because I don't know where I be going.
2: Well, that's okay. That's okay. We'll help you around it. Look, family, there are some things going out there. Junior may be lost, and some of you are really suffering because of that West Hollywood sinkhole that happened last week. Now, yes, Friday they were giving us all these reports that, it may be complete by the weekend. But no, it just did not happen. They've just finished the pressure testing. That is done to repair the water pipe. But now it's time to fill that hole with concrete. And boy, a lot of concrete. It will be 30 truckloads of concrete. It has to be mixed. And then it has to dry. They're saying that's going to take a day and a half. And then they have a lot more work to do. It will begin with testing the water, making sure that it's safe to drink. Businesses and residents, they're all upheavaled over there. They're upset and urging folks to do something as quickly as possible. But look, they had 17 million gallons of water go through the streets out there. They're saying 150 to 200 cars were damaged and will need to be replaced. These pipes were old, like over 100 years old. Businesses and residents, like they're saying, they're trying to be made whole. They're suffering. They're not getting customers through there. And residents are just basically trying to stay in. If they have a claim or feel they would like to place a claim, they can do so. LA DWP has a tent out there that's open from 10 to 5 that you can go there. They'll help you fill out your forms for your claim. Now, when will it be repaired? They are saying the end of the week, but that's a huge but. Who knows? Who knows? Just be careful in the area and just know they're working on it, all right? Let's roll through a little traffic this morning. The eastbound 91 at Wilmington Avenue, there's a collision there. We're working around that. Atlantic Boulevard from the eastbound 105 is tied up, and the eastbound 60 at Grand. Those are several areas that we are working on this morning to get you through this traffic. A little patience will do will go a long way. 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You've been in an accident, you shouldn't stress. The SOS Lawyers have your back. Give them a call at 877-SOS-SOS-1. Good morning, family. It's Adele Lamar, and you're listening to the Steve Harvey Morning Show on Radio Free 102.3 KJL.
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0: 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Good morning, Aday. Give us some LA updates.
1: We'll do. Shirley, look. I'm reading the DMs. I'm reading the messages. The ladies are wondering, you know, like, can they put a splash of color? Okay, so yes, you can have a splash of a little something in your white. I hear that it's going to be platinum, like a silver. Is that the code of the day? But you want to have a little flair. Okay. But remember, we're trying to make it togetherness, all right? I'm talking about the original all-white party that we're doing this Sunday, at the Godfrey Hotel rooftop.

0: in Sunset Room. Look, get your tickets, get your tables. I know it's going to be hard to eat. Folks are going to be trying to eat all cute because you don't want to get it on the white. So grab your table so you can sit down and eat, all right? Call 310-930-1071. 310-930-1071. Folks are still trying to pick out that white. I get it, ladies. You know, we got to pick and choose. Fellas, come bring it. We can't wait to see you. It's going to be an amazing day starting at 2 p.m. So get there, be on time so we can enjoy ourselves there at the Godfrey Hotel. Rooftop, you got the sun, you got the, come on now, come on. 310-930-1071. And if they tell you the seat, the tables are gone, tell them I said put some more out. I was talking to them last night. They're like, the seats, put more tables out. We need them. Folks want to come. All right. Let's take a look at traffic. We're rolling through Ramona Boulevard from the southbound 605. Collision out there causing some issues for you. Northbound 405 and Artesia Boulevard with the collision. Then Sunset Avenue and westbound 10. A wrong way driver out there have turned things around. So look, we've got to watch out. You have to be careful when you're out there driving, all right? Good morning. We've got birthday shout-outs coming up brought to you by the SOS Lawyers. Been in an accident? You shouldn't stress. Give them a call at 877-SOS-SOS-1. Good morning. It's a day. 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

0: Hey, Shirley Strawberry here. Ade, why don't you give the family their birthday shout out? Happy birthday.
1: Yeah, boy. Birthday list here. That's amazing. The birthday list is brought to you by the SOS Lawyers. You've been in an accident. You shouldn't stress. No, you shouldn't, because you call the SOS Lawyers at 877-SOS-SOS-1. That's 877-SOS-SOS-1. Okay, who's on our birthday list today? We got Loyal Taylor. Happy birthday to you, Loyal. That's our good friend there. We got Ayaya on our list today. Ahmed is celebrating in San Jose, 15 years old today. Happy birthday. Carson Everidge is celebrating 15 in LA. Edith Jackson, 72 in Hawthorne. Eric Jones Sr., happy birthday to you. John Harris is on our list today. We got Kathy Bostick in Nevada celebrating 63. Michelle Legman, the Big 4-0, happy birthday. Tremika Shantae Dorsey of the ATL celebrating. Chucky Trimble, 65 in Riverside. Jamil and Jamal Holmes, 56 in Inglewood. Those twins celebrating. All right. Let's see. We've got Sharia Little John in the OKC. All right. Happy birthday to you. Listening with the KJLH mobile app. Mickey Morris is 71 today. Fazaya. No, I hope I said that right. Mel Welton is celebrating in LA. Happy birthday to you. I hope I said that. Fasia? Okay, I did. Okay. Alfred Shallowhorn is celebrating in Watts, 56 today. Happy birthday to everybody on our list. Do your birthday dance. Do your birthday dance. We see you. Now, in traffic, you're dancing around out there, right? You fidgety because you're going to be a little impatient, but that's okay as long as you don't make any false moves. The northbound 5 at Rochester Street, the off-ramp is tied up with a hazard, so do be careful in that area. Also at Lincolnshire Boulevard from the southbound 5, there's a collision very active, as well as on the westbound 105 at Central Avenue. So be aware of those as you make your ride out there this morning. All right. Good morning, family. It's Ade, LaVar. 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

0: outside and, oh, did I just rap like you, Shirley? Shirley, Shirley will come up with a rap in a minute. I just came up with mine. Look, if you are looking to get outside this summer, we've got all the hottest places, all the hottest concerts, all the festivals, all the movies, everything that's happening in LA and surrounding areas. KJLH is in on it. We are so happy to be a part of Jazz on the Beach, right? 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I can tell you this, August 22nd and 23rd, just be ready to have an amazing time. You got John Legend, Janelle Monae, Raphael Sadiq. 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Yeah, that's who's going to be there. 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You can get all the details and see how we're going to give away those VIP tickets. Yeah, VIP is really, really VIP. For real, for real, for real. Let's take a look at traffic, all right? You're making those moves, and you're doing them so nicely, despite the issues out there, family. Look, Sepulveda Boulevard and Wilshire Boulevard are tied up there in West LA, but I see you guys are finding your way around that, so we're not having issues there. There is an accident on the eastbound 60 at Atlantic, and you guys are finding your way around that. That's wonderful. But heads up, on the westbound 134 at Brand Boulevard, that collision just kind of hit, so it's still active. Find a way around that, and it's smooth sailing for you, all right? Good morning, family. 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
6: Well, guys, we all know this past weekend the weather was bad along the East Coast, including the smoky skies from Canada's wildfires. Well, get ready, because as you know, it's also hurricane season. That's coming too. We got, right now, storm watches have been issued along the Gulf Coast. The storm called Bertha could bring heavy rainfall.
7: Bertha. That's going to be a big one there, Pop.
6: Yeah, Bertha.
7: I can tell you right now.
8: Don't say that.
6: Yeah, it says it could bring heavy rainfall and wind damage to coastal areas of northern Florida, Alabama, and Louisiana, and maybe even parts of Texas. So,
7: oh, we

0: do. I just can't be sitting out just arguing. All
1: right, guys. That's
0: we ain't doing
1: round.
0: That. We just arguing now.
1: Of would you rather? Coming up next, it is our last break of the day, and we'll close out the show right after this.
0: I mean, I'm going to stay for a week, you know, but then after that, I'm going to go.
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3: Hey, Day, what's up, girl? What you got?
4: Girl, let me tell you, folks are crazy. I was trying to get to you a minute ago and tell you. Look. Jazz on the beach is this. I do not want you to bring tents. You cannot bring a tent. You cannot bring your cookout wear, all right? But you are going to have an amazing time. August 22nd and 23rd. They would not let me off the boat. You cannot do this. KJLH is proud. It's our first ever. We want it to go off smoothly. No tents, all right? You may can bring a lawn chair. That may be it. John Legend, Janelle Monae, Rafael Sadiq. Go to KJLH Radio and get all the details. Somebody put on the website, no tents. All right, let's get into this traffic. Let's roll. My goodness. Look, there are a few things to watch out for. Eastbound 60 and Gary Avenue. That's going to slow you down just a bit. And then you're back over at Foothill. Looks like on the westbound 210, that's going to be a little slow and go for you. So keep all of that in mind as you roll through. Good morning, family. It's a day, Lamar. 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
3: All right, guys, here we are, our last break of the day. We had some Would You Rathers left over, Tommy and Junior. I want to hear you guys take on these because we still have more to go. Would you rather have a huge debt and a big salary, or be debt free with a low salary?
9: Huge debt, big salary.
10: Yeah, huge debt.
9: I'd rather have that.
11: It just means you got a huge salary that can pay the debt.
9: You're not going to get all this at one time, no way.
11: So yeah. No, we're not. No, we play that game all day long. Yeah. You late on the payment. It's coming. What y'all rushing for? It's debt.
3: I got it. It's not like
11: don't mean
3: I don't
11: you need
3: have
11: it right
3: it.
11: Now.
3: Yeah. All right. Would you rather give up texting for 1 month, or give up your favorite food for 1 month?
9: We can't eat lettuce as it is in protein, so we can't.
12: That ain't your favorite food, lettuce.
3: Certainly not mine.
9: I just feel like I'm missing it now. I just feel like...
12: Yeah, no, I want to say it.
3: I don't.
9: I can give up texting. I don't have to have
11: texting
9: that.
11: So you just talk on the phone. Start calling, though, T. That's the problem. You ain't texting. They're going to call now. You
9: know, I'm not going to take everybody call, though. I'm not going to do that.
3: No.
9: I am not about to take all these calls.
3: Okay. So... Yeah. Which one is it? I'm so confused by your answers.
9: I'm giving up the

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2: Girl, Carl, oh, Shirley, I'm so glad that, was it Spain? Spain won over Argentina. Whoever was playing against Argentina, I'm so glad they won. Yeah, I'm glad they won. Because Argentina, that racist place, oh my gosh. The more I delve into it, it's just like falling down a rabbit hole of the racism with Argentina. They have a, before we get out of here, they have a burger spot called the big N-word. It's a hamburger. The big N-word. Yeah. I'm not kidding. Look it up. Look up Argentina, the big N-word. It's a burger. They got a burger spot over there, and thinking about trying to come to the United States, thought they could come to Queens. Try it. Try it. Mm-mm. Mm-hmm. Go Spain. All right, family, we're getting ready to get out of here. Had to breathe a minute. Had to breathe a minute. Look, we've got our Llama Q on vacation, but he is running around enjoying himself. We have the pleasure of having Sean Andre in with us. He's going to hang out with us a bit. You're going to be in good hands with him. He has lots of tickets and, of course, great music. So stand by. We got our very own Sean Andre coming through, filling in for our Lon McHugh. All right. Everybody, please have a beautiful day. Enjoy yourselves. Stay cool. It's going to get hot. It's a day. 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

son. That's how you ease into a Tuesday morning. That's Byron Miller featuring Kimberly Brewer. Secrets of Love. Yeah. You feel relaxed now, right? It's Radio Free 102.3 KJLH. Good morning. So good to be back with you. My name is Sean Andre. Sitting in for my brother Lon McHugh until 3 this afternoon with Jane Hancock on the way in less than 6 minutes. Forgiven, live joint from L.A. Love that song. Drew Hill, Chains featuring Luther. Of course, that was a group he was with back in the day prior to going solo. Something you want to hear? Let a brother know I'm here for you. 520-KJLH, 520-5554. Now, we got to get down to business with Jazz on the Beach. It is coming. However, there's a disclaimer. So, on the way in, I'm listening to Adele Lamar and the Steve Harvey Morning Show, right? And I think she had been getting calls about, hey, can we bring a tent to the show? No, you cannot bring a tent. Lawn chairs, that's fine, but please don't bring a tent. It's going down August 22nd, 23rd in Radio Free 102.3 KJLH. We'll introduce the first ever LA Jazz Festival with John Legend. Check this out, y'all. John Legend, Janelle Monáe, Rafael Sadiq, Parliament Funkadelic featuring George Clinton, and more. 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
1: 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Yeah.
2: So let me say something, because I got something to say. 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

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I like to watch real close what it say under his breath. Whether bad or good, they talking about me building rep.

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Forgive them.

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1: You should have been there.

should have thought about it. Colleen Cruzeau says you should have thought about it just a little bit more. Here on Radio Free, 102.3 KJLH. Good morning yet again. Sean Andre sitting in for my brother Lon McHugh until 3 this afternoon with a new Daily. I love this song. It's called Slide. And, you know, Daily was in with Tammy Mack a few days ago. Such a great interview. Extremely talented brother. Got Slide on the way in less than 5 minutes. Of course, something you want to hear, let a brother know. 520-KJLH, 520-5554. Now, let's get to the KJLH Women's Health Expo because it is back in full motion with free screenings, real doctors, real talk. I went last year for the very first time. I heard so much about it. I had the most amazing time, like for real. And so you need to make it a point to be there this year. There's a whole pavilion dedicated for Alzheimer's care and for the ones who take care of them. Plus hundreds of vendors, breakout sessions.

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0: It's Radio Free 102.3 KJLH. My name is Sean Andre, sitting in for Lon McHugh until 3 today with Burna Boy on Top of the World on the way. Ashanti, Century, Don't Mind, love that jam too. And the Biebs, Justin Bieber. Thought he did his thing for the World Cup if you saw him. I don't know if we can call him the Biebs anymore. He's all grown up. He's a grown man now. But shouts out to you, Justin Bieber, man. I really thought you did a great job. 520-KJLH, 520-5554 in case you want to holler, something you want to hear, you got some shouts. You know I got you because summer is here. 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You know what? 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

0: Trust me, you will find out if you let me, if I let you. Womack Sisters here on Radio Free 102.3 KJLH. Good morning, Sean Andre in for my brother, Mr. Lon McHugh, until 3 this afternoon. With Tone Stiff on the way. This brother's been setting the world on fire with his music, producing, singing, songwriting. I mean, the brother's got the total package. I love that song, too, Letting You Run. Blackstreet's classic Joy. Levert Casanova in the mix as well. Something you want to hear, you just want to holler, you can do that too. 520-KJLH, 520-5554.
1: Hi, Sean Andre.
0: Hello, are you feeling the music this morning?
1: Woo, hot.
0: So glad you're enjoying it, sweetie. You have any shouts?
1: Of course, Stevie's the wonderful man in the whole wide world. Woo, woo.
0: Gotta give a shout out to Stevie.
1: Hallelujah.
0: Yes, yes.
1: Thank you so much for filling in for Lon.
0: Well, it's my absolute pleasure. It's an honor to do that. Jazz on the Beach, it is coming your way August 22nd and 23rd. Radio Free 102.3 KJLH will introduce the first ever LA Jazz Festival. And that's what I'm talking about with John Lee.

0: Janelle Monáe, Rafael Sadiq, Parliament Funkadelic, featuring the one and only, the only one, Mr. George Clinton, and more. 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

0: such a great song. Babyface Exceptional here on Radio Free 102.3 KJLH. You know, he has so many amazing songs. And for whatever reason, that's one of the songs I forget about, I think, because he has so many, not only for himself and for other groups that he's written for. He's written for just about everybody, I think, on planet Earth. And he's still going strong. Face, that's what I'm talking about. My name is Sean Andre, and for Lon McHugh until 3 today, and I'm looking at what I have coming up for you musically. Prince, If I Was Your Girlfriend. Got some Kevin Ross spin in the mix. Love that jam. Desiree, Back in the Day. Got some Bobby V. Hopefully you are feeling it like I am. Please let me know if there's something you want to hear. 520-KJLH, 520-5554. All right, it's back. The KJLH Women's Health Expo with free screenings, real doctors, real talk. This year, there's a whole pavilion dedicated for Alzheimer's care and for the ones who take care of them, which is so important. Of course, you know that. Hundreds of vendors, breakout sessions, and that'll change how you think about your body. 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My man Eric Benet will be in the house along with Christian Keys Saturday, August 15th. 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

0: What you know about that Caravan of Love back in the day, man? That was a cut. They also had What Insatiable Woman. Isley, Jasper Isley, and rest in peace, Chris Jasper, who we lost last year due to cancer back in February. But of course, his musical legacy and their musical legacy lives on forever here on Radio Free 102.3 KJLH. Good afternoon, Sean Andre, and for my brother Lon McHugh, the summer's here and Radio Free is everywhere. 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How are you doing?
1: I'm fine, thank you.
0: So you at work this afternoon? What's going on?
1: No, I just came from court.
0: Hopefully the outcome was good.
1: Oh, yeah, it was. Praise God, I had a camera ticket. They dismissed it.
0: Yes. I've had that happen to me before, but they didn't dismiss mine.
1: Really? They shouldn't have gave me one.
0: All right, what happened was?
1: Okay, because I had stopped at the light, and I had just bought a new car. And I stopped at the yellow light, but a car was going to try to come behind me. They was getting ready to hit the back of my car, so I ran through it.
0: Sure, I would have done the same thing.
1: Because I stopped. Uh-huh. But then when that car was coming, you know, I seen it, and it was at nighttime.
0: Well, you had enough time to look both ways and make sure no cars were coming when you ran through it, right? So
1: Yeah. Praise God. Yeah.
0: Praise God. Well, listen, I'm glad that worked out for you. I'm glad you got a dismissal. While I have you, do you have any shouts?
1: Just God bless everybody.
0: And we can give a shout out to the judge, too, right?
1: Okay. The judge, he was cool. Yes, he was. Shout out to the

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1: Hi, I'm Leslie, and this is Cecil, my amazing and handsome husband.
0: Thank you, baby.
1: At last, our love has come along.
0: And our money, baby.
1: Attorney F. Johnson got me $500,000.
0: And he got me $425,000.
1: After our car accident, our medical bills were piling up.
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bridges and smooth sailing on a Tuesday. I'm feeling that. Hopefully you are as well. It's Radio Free, 102.3 KJLH. My name is Sean Andre, sitting in for Brother Lon McHugh. Genevieve on the way, waiting room. That's a smooth, sexy cut right there. She's got a nice vibe too. Whitney, All the Man That I Need, Rotimi, Fantasia. Something you want to hear, something I'm leaving out, please let a brother know. 520-KJLH, 520-5554. Now, getting you prepared for Jazz on the Beach. It is coming your way August 22nd and 23rd. And Radio Free 102.3 KJLH will introduce the first ever L.A. Jazz Festival with John Legend, Janelle Monae, Raphael Sadiq, Parliament Funkadelic featuring George Clinton, and more. 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Did I say free? Now, one disclaimer, because I heard this driving in to work this morning. My girl Adé Lamar from the Steve Harvey Morning Show, of course, I guess she was getting calls saying that people wanted to bring tents. 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

0: on, Johnny. The brother's still going strong, too, man. A dance, a kiss, JG here on Radio Free. 102.3 KJLH. Good afternoon. My name is Sean Andre. Sitting in for the one and only Lon McHugh. And, you know, you think about Johnny Gill's career. He's had so many hits. Solo with New Edition. Here's Johnny reflecting a bit on his career.
1: I'd make a conscious effort to not be pigeonholed and be put in a position to be a one-trick pony. So I'm always clearly trying to figure out what's next, what's new, what else I want to do, where am I at today, and what I want to convey in my music and in my art. I'm always constantly driving to push forward and trying to get to the next phase of it.
0: Yeah, well, we're always excited about new music from Johnny Gill. We've got more new music on the way. Jesse Reyes featuring Money Long. Ain't You Tired? Got some Rude Boys. We call that KJLH Gold written on your face, Patrice Rushen. Something you want to hear? Something you want in the mix? Let a brother know. 520-KJLH, 520-5554. All about the KJLH Women's Health Expo. It is back in full motion. Free screenings, real doctors, real talk. 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
2: 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You keep... leave me alone. If I'm not the one, ghost me.

Break it down, Miss Chrisette Michelle. Love me some Chrisette if I have my way. It's Radio Free 102.3 KJLH. Good afternoon. Sean Andre been sitting in for my brother, Mr. Lon McHugh, of course, coming up after 3, the one and only Tammy Mack. And coming your way musically in less than 6 minutes, yeah, Isaac Hayes, we got Do Your Thing, the artist. Kenny Lattimore in the mix, Never Too Busy. How about some Alessia Cara here? And how about whatever you want to hear? I got you, 520-KJLH, 520-5554. Now, I saw my man Bobo this morning, of course, for the Steve Harvey Morning Show, and he just popped in. Bobo, what you up to, man? He's like, Sean, please remind the people about the Wednesday street meet with Bobo. He's going to be hanging out in the city of Torrance at Del Amo Fashion Center, corner of Carson Street and Del Amo Circle East. So for the time, he's got 1 p.m.-ish. So, so maybe if he's not there right at 1:00, it's going to be 1 p.m.-ish. But, you know, Bobo's always going to be in the house. He's got the goods for you. If I had the inside knowledge as to what he had to give away, I would let you know. But I really don't know. I know he's going to be in Torrance, Del Amo Fashion Center, tomorrow for the Wednesday Street Meet with Radio Free 102.3. It's KJLH.

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0: back in the day. You know how a song can take you right back to a specific moment in time? So that song takes me back to 1988-ish, right around there. My Levi's, my Polo. Riding around in my dad's 1988 Burgundy Nissan Maxima with the fog lights. Now, you have to be real careful with those fog lights, because if you pull up to a high curb, you'll knock them out. I did that so many times. My dad would be so upset with me. But anyway, I digress. Plus, I had my wave brush in my back pocket, brushing my waves, making everybody seasick. I digress. You don't know about that. 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My name is Sean Andre. 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Also getting you ready for the KJLH Women's Health Expo. 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

0: 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It's Tammy Mack. Good afternoon, everybody. Hi.
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0: Yonsei with that baby boy. I've got musician Joyce Rice stepping in shortly, and I've got tickets to Insecure, the 10th anniversary tour starring Issa Rae at YouTube Theater, Inglewood. This is happening Thursday, October 8th at 8 p.m. Insecure, just a cultural classic. So I know you watched it. I know you want to go see all of the cast members at the 10th anniversary tour. So we'll get you those tickets today in class. 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

0: 102.3 KJLH. Sounds so good. So good on a Tuesday afternoon. I think it's Tuesday. It's California's own Joyce Rice.
1: Hey.
0: Cracking them codes.
1: Exactly.
0: Yes. With us today, we got a lot to talk about because you're homegrown, baby. I mean, Chula Vista?
1: Yes, Chula Vista.
0: And you spent a lot of time in L.A.,
1: yes.
0: Almost like as if you're from L.A.
1: Yeah, L.A. raised me into the woman I've become today, the artist I am today. I owe a lot to L.A., for sure.
0: Wow.
1: It's crazy.
0: This always excites me when people say, like, you were in Chula Vista and then you said you started your music and then you moved to LA to pursue your music full time. I think you were working as a waitress, right?
1: Yes, yeah.
0: As
1: I was working at a restaurant.
0: And a Japanese restaurant.
1: Yes.
0: A lot of people ask your nationality.
1: Yeah.
0: You're Japanese and American.
1: Mm-hmm. My mom is from Japan. My dad is from Flint, Michigan.
0: Oh, there you go. A good thing that you got away from that water over there.
1: I mean...
0: Oh, my goodness. Okay. this is what I wanted to know when I was, like, when Chris told me I was interviewing you today.
1: Yeah.
0: And I was like, what was it that, like, what was the thing that made you say it's time to quit this hosting thing and go full out?
1: Yeah.
0: Full blast as a musician. What was the one thing?
1: Well, for me, I mean, I came to LA to become an artist.
0: Right.

0: become a full-time artist.
1: And you are. Let's just let everybody know you are.
0: Now I
1: we
0: am.
1: We are playing your music on the radio, and it's everywhere. Yeah. So you accomplished that.
0: Right. And I think for many of us, we can agree stability is just so comforting, you know? And it's really hard and competitive, the entertainment industry. And it's very intimidating to take a risk and just go out and go for it, not knowing if you're going to make it or if it's going to be received well. But I spent a couple of years just kind of one foot in, one foot out, like holding on to the job and still touring, still putting music out and doing amazing things for my career. But my best friend, who also manages me, she was like, girl, you need to just, we're going to be fine. It's going to work out. You need to just go for it. And many people in my community who have seen me hustle my way and know what I'm capable of and what I'm meant to be doing, they all were just like, you got to go for it. But for me, it was really hard to trust myself. And you know, I was just so nervous. But I would say what kind of forced me, it's so crazy how life works, but COVID happened.
1: Oh.
0: And I had to quarantine, you know, the restaurant had to pause.
1: Yeah.
0: And I had to stay in the house.
1: So many lives changed after COVID, some for the good, some for
0: sadly,
1: the bad.
0: Yes.
1: Yeah. But so many people found a different lane during COVID. You're already a musician. COVID happens. The Japanese restaurant shuts down. And now you are kind of forced to go full time.
0: Yeah, I was forced to be in the house and, you know, we had our little stipend going on.
1: They gave y'all a stipend? That was so nice.
0: No, I'm sorry, not the restaurant. What was the...
1: Wait, did you say EBT?
0: No.
1: EDD. Oh, the unemployment.
0: Unemployment, yes. So we had, you know, some of us had the unemployment.
1: Yeah.
0: So I'm at home... Like, okay.
1: And then I think Joe Biden did give out, what were they called?
0: Like,
1: what were that thing called? It was like, everybody got like a $1,200 stimulus.
0: Stimulus
1: checks.
0: So what was so crazy is it just really shows you how sometimes life, you just gotta trust, you just gotta surrender, because when that happened, of course, I'm like, what's going on in the world? Like, this is terrifying.
1: Right.
0: We don't know what's happening.
1: Yeah.
0: But also, I just had to do what I had to do, which was, okay, I'm still going to make music. And everyone was online doing these live, they were going on live and they were singing. And I just had to start doing my music still. So that led me into finishing my album.
1: Wow.
0: And that led me into getting opportunities that took place on Instagram.
1: Yeah.
0: And that took place online. So it paid my bills and it gave me visibility.
1: Uh-huh.
0: And then I signed to William Morris Agency.
1: Yeah.
0: And I started getting commercials. And so I started to build, you know, some financial stability through these opportunities. And then I just was like, okay, there's no coincidence that this is happening now.
1: Yeah.
0: So I need to lock in so that I can maintain this and not have to go back to the restaurant.
1: That is,
0: and that's what happened.
1: What a fantastic story. Because a lot of people do wonder, like, what's next? What do I do?
0: To this day, I still think that. You know what I mean? I can't
1: really
0: help. Oh, yeah. You just never know, you know? But I think it's important to, again, if you're locking in and you're making all the causes, the effects, the results are going to be a reflection of that. It may take who knows how long.
1: Who, girl?
0: You know what I mean?
1: Say it.
0: Like, I don't know how long it's going to take.
1: You better say it, Joyce Rice.
0: Yeah, but trust that it's going to happen and just keep doing your, like,
1: doing your thing.
0: Your thing, everything you can. Just take responsibility for how much you can do. And again, trust. But I think the thing is having patience when you can't get it right away, when you want it and when you really feel like you need it, you know? Yeah.
1: So I was watching Oprah Winfrey on Keke Palmer's podcast.
0: Oh my God, I just saw a little clip. I can't wait to watch it.
1: There is this one clip, and I'm wondering if this is the one you saw. I kind of hope so. But in that clip, Keke, I'm not sure what she asked Oprah, but Oprah said that there's a time where you work. Like, when you're younger, you have to go hardcore.

0: or you can't be like, it's time for me to enjoy my life. Kiki asked her about work balance life. Mm. That's what it was. And Oprah was like, you're too young for work balance. Like, ooh, you haven't, there's not enough work there to balance. You're like, there's everyone who's young wants to do this work balance thing, but really you got to go hard. You got to work. You got to put in the work, like you said, to get the cause, to get the effect, right?
1: I like that.
0: And I'm in the comments, and the comments section kills me all of the time because there are all these people in the comments section saying, well, you can't just work all your life and, you know, you got to have fun and you can't just work, work, work. What are your thoughts about that? Do you believe that there's a time to put in the work and then a time to receive the harvest? Or should you always do them both at the same time? Work and play.
1: I mean, I guess it comes down to the individual's goals. Mm-hmm. Like, what I think for me, I'm a pretty ambitious person, and I grew up that way because my parents, I would say, are pretty creative, artistic, and ambitious. I also grew up Buddhist, so my mom is Buddhist.
0: Ooh.
1: And my dad is my dad is so open. He's been all type of religions. Mm-hmm. And
0: but mama is committed.
1: Yeah.
0: Right.
1: But both my parents, they kind of just dabble in everything. And if they do like something, they go all the way. Like, they become really good at whatever it is that they're interested in. So I think it depends on your goals. If you think about, I love athletes because
0: yes,
1: they know what it takes.
0: Man, perfect
1: to get there.
0: Analogy. Yeah.
1: And
0: yeah,
1: if you study, I'm sure if you've watched Venus and Serena Williams, like that movie, or the documentary,
0: King
1: or you,
0: Richard.
1: Yes. Or yeah, or you study Kobe's Mamba mentality, like,
0: yeah,
1: it takes sacrifice. And
0: yeah,
1: it takes hard work.
0: Yeah, when you speak about Kobe Bryant, I know that after his passing, a lot of people started talking about his work ethic.
1: Yeah.
0: And a lot of players were like, yeah, we'd be, you know, after game, you know, away game, we would all go out and Kobe would be in shooting hoops. So there is definitely a difference. And like, I would ask a singer, like, I mean, Beyonce.
1: Think of Beyonce, you know, exactly. Michael Jackson.
0: They wasn't playing.
1: No.
0: They was working.
1: Yeah. I think, I feel like it's like Beyonce wanted to be, or Michael, Beyonce, they wanted to be the best to ever do
0: The greatest. The greatest. What they do,
1: There's so many talented people in this world. So it's going to take a certain type of effort.
0: It's going to take what other people won't do.
1: Right.
0: What all those people in the comments won't do is what it takes to be great.
1: Exactly.
0: That you have to do.
1: Yeah.
0: And I think when you think about Oprah, she is the greatest at what she does. And so when you're talking to the greatest, that is what you're going to hear. So if you're not ready to be great, then you're not ready for that, the advice from the great.
1: Yeah. And I just think it's like, what do you want to see happen in your life? You know, maybe write all that down and then go backwards and see, okay, what does it take to get there, you know?
0: Great advice, Joyce Rice.
1: Oh, thank
0: great.
1: You.
0: Great. I'm going to write it down, then go back and see what it takes to get there.
1: Yeah, and then see what it takes to get there. And then, okay.
0: And you cannot ChatGPT your life away, y'all. I know y'all be ChatGPT and GPT, and I made up a whole
1: GPT.
0: ChatGPT and your life away.
1: But I think there's room. I think you definitely, I don't want to, and I think another question to ask yourself, if that's your reaction to the interview, is if I were to die today or tomorrow, what are the things that I wish I would have done or whatever? You know what I mean?
0: But it's funny you said that, because in the comments, people were saying life is too short. You got to do the things you want to do. But how can you do the things you want to do if you don't have the resources to do them? You got to get that.
1: Yeah, that's true. That's very true.
0: Come on,
1: that's very true.
0: You can go to Hawaii, but what are you going to do? Like you said, what are you going to do to get there?
1: Yeah.
0: And you have to do those things first. And it's just I know she was talking specifically to a younger generation. So that's why I ask what your thoughts were about it. So,
1: I would say I'm a workaholic.
0: Yeah.
1: And I think sometimes my negative tendency is I can be like, well, you know, I have an album coming out and this is not done yet for the album. Until that's done, I shouldn't be having playtime.
0: Right.
1: You know what I mean? And I don't think that's fair, because you've got to allow yourself to live. There's so much more to life than
0: then work.
1: Then work too.
0: But then the industry that you're in, the work.

0: itself is kind of
1: it's play.
0: Play-like.
1: Yes, and it should be, exactly. Yeah. When it starts to not feel that way, then you got to have a conversation with yourself too. But, you know, so in between, it's important to put time for yourself.
0: Yeah. I read on Wikipedia that you wanted to be a special needs teacher.
1: So as a kid, I really enjoyed assisting special needs kids. And when I was in sixth grade, there was a student named Kyle Lamb, and he needed assistance. Mm-hmm. And so I volunteered and I really enjoyed it. Mm-hmm. And then ever since that experience, I was just really interested in either volunteering or possibly doing that for work. So I actually, in college, I put in hours to be at different schools.
0: To possibly
1: go into that as a career.
0: Right.
1: And then when I moved to LA, I had multiple jobs. I was wrapping gifts at one point. I was at a gift wrapping store in Santa Monica.
0: Oh, okay. The whole store was a gift wrapping store.
1: I don't know what kind of store it was, but during the holidays, they needed gift wrappers. Terrible at wrapping gifts, by the way, but they taught me the way and I did it. But my mom was still, I can't believe it's you. But I did that. And then I also worked in Hawthorne at a school called Michaels. And I was working with young adults with developmental disabilities. And it was a great experience, but I just knew, you know, music is what I want to do. And the studio hours that it takes and the late nights being a server, you know, it just made more sense.
0: Where were you a server?
1: KZO, K-Z-O, but they actually closed down a few years ago.
0: Oh,
1: sadly.
0: Okay.
1: But it was in Culver City, mm-hmm. right next to the Trader Joe's in downtown Culver.
0: Oh, okay.
1: Yeah.
0: Yeah, yeah.
1: So I worked there and I met a lot of cool people. I met Donald Glover there, actually. Him and his manager came in, and that was cool because I still have a relationship with them to this day.
0: Real Donald Glover, Childish Gambino.
1: Yeah, I met so many. Culver City, it was, you know, again, I had to be there for some reason, and so I got to meet cool people.
0: Has he heard your music?
1: Yes, I was actually in one of his music videos. Best friend has actually tour managed him.
0: Jasmine looks like she could be in the video too.
1: Oh,
0: like
1: she's been in a video before. I won't say which one.
0: Stop it.
1: I could say which one,
0: say
1: but
0: which
1: I won't
0: one.
1: Say it.
0: You don't care. No. Hilarious. But did Childish Gambino ask you to be in the video
1: after I met him. His manager, Fam, asked me if I wanted to be in the video. I forgot what song it was called. Forgive me.
0: It's okay.
1: But it was for an album.
0: And he heard your music?
1: He's heard my music, yeah.
0: Oh, that's dope.
1: Yeah. They're super supportive of us. And
0: you've had a lot of... You've worked with a lot of artists who are, you know, who have some hits. Masego being one...
1: Yes.
0: Of them.
1: Yeah.
0: Like, how do you come in contact with these wonderful artists? Like, it's almost like the red carpet is being rolled out for you to succeed. I love that.
1: Thank you. I mean, again, LA has been such a special place for me. Like, organically, I've just been able to make such great friends and also have great working relationships with people. And just through word of mouth, just through going to all the amazing events that happen out here. There's so much rich culture and history. I've organically been able to build friendships and relationships. When I first moved here, I just met so many rappers in the scene, like Dom Kennedy, and I made friends with producers who are affiliated with Stone's Throw, which is in Highland Park. Mm-hmm. That's the label that Jay Dilla and Madlib are on. And so I just kind of met really important and influential people. And just through that, thankfully, I've kept in touch and I've managed to maintain being in their faces as much as possible.
0: Joyce Rice, where do you see yourself today? Like, you told me a nice little story

0: about you passing, going up and down La Brea and passing KJLH.
1: Oh, KJLH, yeah. And now I get to going, be here.
0: One day I want to be there. One day I want to be there. But sister, you got to dream bigger now because you're here.
1: Where am I going to go next?
0: 5 years from today, where do you see yourself, Joyce Rice? Five hot years.
1: Oh, my God. I mean, I want to be selling out stadiums. Mm-hmm. You know, I want to be a household name. And I just really want to be... you know, a timeless...
0: Stadiums like SoFi into it.
1: SoFi into it. Mm-hmm. I really want to do the Hollywood Bowl.
0: Oh.
1: That is just...
0: It's so funny. Daly was in here and Daly said one of his dreams was to do the Hollywood Bowl.
1: That venue is nuts. Like, it's...
0: Wow. Yeah.
1: It's insane. I would love to do that.
0: How many albums do you see yourself having in five years?
1: Oh, my goodness. So this current album I'm putting out this year is my second album. So if we say 5 years, oh my God.
0: So you only have three more for five. That's one a year.
1: That would be nice.
0: Yeah.
1: That would be really nice, actually. One a year by then, I think would be...
0: Fantastic.
1: Fantastic. And they've got to be, you know, I want to make... thrillers. Like, I want 9 song albums where it's hit after hit after hit.
0: Joyce, Michael Jackson only had one thriller.
1: I know. But he had, you know what I mean? Like, he has albums where it's like still no skip, you know? So that's my goal. I look forward to seeing where my life takes me next. I'm already bubbling like what the next album should be like.
0: Yeah.
1: And I won't take... For this album, I took about 3.5 years. That's not going to happen again.
0: Okay. I'm going to call you on that.
1: Okay.
0: I'm going to call you on that.
1: And now I have you.
0: I'm going to be like,
1: I have you right here.
0: It's already been 2 years, boo.
1: Yeah.
0: You were on my show and you said not another three.
1: Yes, you're right.
0: I'm going to call you out.
1: Yeah.
0: Well, thank you. We look forward to many more albums from you, Joyce Rice.
1: Thank you for
0: having me.
1: We
0: look forward to playing any single that you have off of this upcoming album.
1: Yes.
0: And we thank you for being here today and for coming in on the show. I really appreciate it. You're so much fun and just
1: too.
0: A joy to be around.
1: Thank
0: so thank you.
1: You.
0: Joyce Rice, everybody. We're going to keep banging that crack the code
1: hey.
0: By Joyce Rice. 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
1: Hi, it's Dara Star Tucker. 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

0: I guess I'm a tone stiff fan here. I guess I'm thinking that's where I'm standing. That's where I'm standing. Of course, we got some tea in the tea room. We're going to talk about Nolan Wales and the update on that. And we've got some other stories in the tea room. But this one I thought deserved me to call in the insider to figure out what is going on, Dr. Dre at ESPN.
1: Tammy Mack, they are letting folks go. They are firing people and letting them go. And you know what bothers me is the way they're doing it. Some people might have heard about Ryan Clark, who was a former safety with the Pittsburgh Steelers. He's been part of the ESPN football broadcast for a while now. Really good at what he does. I think he's one of the best
0: athletes. He really is. He's very non-biased. He kind of has a factual way of approaching things. He's a very upstanding young man. I am in love with Ryan Clark.
1: He's a great guy. And then yesterday, while he was on the air during a show on ESPN called NFL Live, during the show, while he's on, he finds out he's being let go.
0: What?
1: How tacky is that?
0: What?
1: And that's not the first time ESPN has done that to someone, too,
0: really?
1: By the way. Yeah, so the excuse is, well, we found out the word was out that we were letting people go and we didn't want him to find out that way. Come on now. How tacky is that? How tacky is that, ESPN?
0: So you couldn't have waited until he got off the air and then told him because he might have checked his text messages or something?
1: That's their excuse. That's what they're saying. Well, first of all, they shouldn't have let it out then. You know, maybe they should be a little more...
0: careful.
1: Exactly.
0: With their inside information.
1: Right. So this guy, during a commercial break, they go in and tell him during the show. During the show, NFL Live yesterday.
0: Well, didn't he get up and leave? Or?
1: Well, yeah. They let him go.
0: They told him to leave during commercial break?
1: Yeah, and he wasn't going to go back on after that. They weren't going to let him back on after that, but he's a classy guy. I mean, he sent out something later saying, you know, because ESPN has let so many people go in the last 24 hours. You know, Bart Scott, who's another former football player, linebacker, he was part of their crew. And Cam Newton, a lot of people know who Cam Newton is.
0: Yeah, we know
1: Cam. They got rid of all these guys, plus a lot of other folks. Some David Lloyd, who's been an ESPN sports anchor for a long time, and Peter Schrager. Not Peter Schrager, that's what I'm about to say. I heard letting Cam

0: Newton go had something to do with what he and Peter Schrager got into it on the air about. Mm. And Peter Schrager is this guy. They've hired another one of their golden boys. You can tell they brought in. And he was previously at the NFL Network. Well, Ryan Clark, during one of the shows once, told Schrager, put him in his place. He said, hey, wait a minute, man. You didn't play in the NFL. You weren't in the locker room like me. I know what I'm talking about. Blah, blah, blah, blah, blah. Mm. They say ESPN has been mad at Ryan Clark for that. For that situation ever since
1: that
0: happened.
1: Well, that's interesting because, I mean, stuff like that gets, like, they do that all the time.
0: Well, exactly. Stephen A. Smith argues all morning with people and stuff.
1: Yeah, but because that's odd that that would be a reason for letting Ryan Clark go.
0: Yeah, so that was, a lot of that was behind it, but they let a lot of people go. And it's a shame because now ESPN has acquired the NFL Network, which is right here in Inglewood.
1: So that makes sense then, because anytime there's a merger, lots of people get let go.
0: My problem with that, Tammy, is they're letting a lot of people go, but they're also in the same breath saying we're redoing or extending Pat McAfee's contract, who is your president's boy.
1: So word on the street is that Pat McAfee may get more money.
0: He is. That's what I'm saying. So they're claiming, oh, we got to let all these people go. So you're getting rid of about, 10 on-air people and maybe 20 or 30 people behind the scenes, mm-hmm. but you're giving McAfee more money.
1: So basically ESPN will be Stephen A. Smith and Pat McAfee.
0: Exactly. What a joke.
1: The Stephen and Pat McAfee show.
0: What a joke.
1: Stephen A. knew what he was doing when he started leaning to the right.
0: You know?
1: Because he like, I'm when they bring down the hammer, it won't be me.
0: Well, McAfee's all the way to the right.
1: He's in his lap.
0: And Peter Schrager, this other guy who I mentioned, who they got mad at Ryan Clark for putting in his place, he's another one that's going up the ladder. So it'll be three or four people at ESPN, and that'll be it. That's a shame.
1: Interesting. Yeah. Now, let me ask, I don't know if you want to say on air or not, but do you still watch Stephen A?
0: Let me turn my mic back on.
1: Okay.
0: I can't stand watching Stephen A. Smith. I want to make sure people can hear me loud and clear.
1: Okay.
0: I've met him before, and he's a jerk. I just tell it. I don't care for Stephen A. Smith. No, mm-hmm. I do not. As Tammy Mack would say with the T. Not. I want to make sure. No, I do not care for Stephen A. Smith.
1: I do not.
0: Okay, not.
1: Okay.
0: Make sure the T's right. coming out.
1: So, Will, do you think this will... work for do you think ESPN will lose any viewership? Or if they're merging with the NFL Network, I mean, what will this mean for viewership? Or do they even care?
0: I think NFL coverage is going to be watered down now, like so many other things. I mean, the NFL Network was good. They had great commentators and columnists and this and the other. Mm-hmm. And now you're just going to have a few people, a few voices talking about the NFL. So, no, I don't think it's going to be as good.
1: I think that's the plan, though, Dre. I know you stay away from these kind of topics, but I'm going to bring it in because I think that is the plan. And because if you notice, the media is becoming owned by one or two, three people, right?
0: Of course.
1: And so they could care less about ratings anymore because they own it all.
0: Exactly.
1: So why do I care if you get a 6.1 and they get a 4.1 combined? It's a 10.
0: I know. It's terrible, but that's where it's going. But yes, it's going to be watered down. We won't get as much, as good of coverage, I'll say, of sports mm-hmm. as we used to get. Yeah, it's ruining it. I hate the ESPN model now. I can't stand it. Yeah. I think it's, I mean, come on now. They started covering wrestling, Cameron. Cameron, come on now. I call you Cameron. I'm so used to telling her.
1: Yeah, I knew it was Sunday. I knew it was a mistake.
0: Yeah. But anyway.
1: Wrestling, okay.
0: I mean, the stuff they have on axe throwing and stuff. It's like, come on, y'all.
1: Dre,
0: really,
1: be quiet.
0: They do.
1: No,
0: I'm not making this up.
1: ESPN.
0: I promise you, pull it up right now.
1: Axe throwing.
0: They have so much mess on there. I'm like, wow, they that hard up for content? And they are, obviously. They want to lay everybody off and then put garbage on. It's like axe throwing? Come on now.
1: Man.
0: I saw one, Tammy, where it was boat jump. You had to jump off the boat mm-hmm. near the dock uh-huh. and tie the boat. I'm not kidding you. I'm like, some of the mess they have on the, because they have so many different networks. They have ESPN,
1: right,
0: ESPN
1: right.
0: 1, ESPN 2,
1: yeah.
0: ESPN run down the street, ESPN this and that.
1: Well,
0: and
1: you
0: other.
1: Would think they could move some of those people that they let go to the other ESPNs.
0: They don't want to do that. Uh-huh. They want to do just what they're doing, get rid of
1: all
0: folks.
1: Right.
0: That's how it is. Hey,
1: and I don't think
0: the
1: they could
0: that's
1: care less. Yeah,
0: going.
1: That's how things, that's
0: less.
1: Exactly how
0: no
1: it
0: doubt.
1: Is going.
0: But those three brothers, Cam Newton, Ryan Clark, Bart Scott, great football players in their own right.
1: Black or white?
0: His brother. He's black.
1: Oh, he's a brother too?
0: Yeah.
1: Okay.
0: And played for the New York Giants. Used to be a Giants player. And he was more on the ESPN radio side.
1: Mm-hmm.
0: But yeah, I mean, all these guys, great guys and great broadcasters and things of that nature. But hey, they kick them out.
1: Well, I will say this. I am sorry. I'm sorry anyone loses their job. It's never a good thing. But I think they're going to be all right. They had some $1 million contracts. And I'm sure that, you know, ain't none of them going to be hurting for no food or no.

0: rent.
1: Well, all of them got their pension from the NFL, that's for sure.
0: Well, there it is, yeah.
1: And Ryan was making, I believe, about $2 million a year from ESPN.
0: Yeah, he was. I keeps track of Ryan Clark.
1: Yeah, oh, that's right. You like him. Sharp dresser, too, ain't he, Sharp?
0: Well, except for when he wears Ryan Clark designs.
1: Okay.
0: I hate them RC suits. Thanks, Dre.
1: You're welcome.
0: Our insider.

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